Welcome one, welcome all. I am Kaleo. It's World Cafe. A little bit later on this hour, Interpol. They released their debut album back in 2002, a record called Turn On the Bright Lights. And in a complete coincidence or very deliberate plan, I've got a stack of music from 2002 all loaded up on my first generation iPod Classic. Nora Jones, her debut record, Come Away With Me, is the second highest selling album of the 21st century. Here's Don't Know Why, getting us started on the cafe.

0: From 2002's Kill the Moonlight, it's Spoon, The Way We Get By. The Austin band's fourth album really set the table for the breakout that they were going to have just a few years later. Also heard Lost Cause from Beck, that from 2002 as well, who'd gone from slacker rock to hip-hop samples to glam and then lonesome country on Sea Change. We've got another set of music to play from our first-generation iPod later in the hour. But up next, Daniel Kessler of Interpol joins us to check out the band's new album, This Mirror Weighs a Ton. That's next on World Cafe.
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0: From NPR, it's World Cafe. Hey, I'm Kaleo. For my money, Interpol has one of the most distinct sounds in indie rock. Not the weirdest or the most unique, I mean distinct. When I hear an Interpol song, I immediately know it. There are the angular guitars, the pulsing rhythm section, and of course, the moody delivery of lead singer Paul Banks. All hallmarks that have been around since the band's landmark debut, Turn on the Bright Lights. But something interesting happened listening to this new album. This Mirror Weighs a Ton. There are unfamiliar moments, sounds, and arrangements, woodwinds, and glockenspiels. And a lot of that has to do with the arrival of pop producer Andrew Wyatt. I caught up with guitarist Daniel Kessler to talk about returning to New York to make This Mirror Weighs a Ton and feeling kid-like joy during its creation. Our chat in a moment, but first, here's the song See Out Loud.

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1: Loud. It is from their new album, This Mirror Weighs a Ton. Joining me is Daniel Kessler, co-founder and guitarist of Interpol. It's World Cafe. I am Kaleo. Welcome back, Daniel. Thanks so much for being here.
2: Thank you for having me. It's a pleasure.
1: Yeah. So Interpol, first thought, is one of the most distinct bands of the 21st century. Like, I hear 20 seconds of a song and I know it's you. But on this album, there are plenty of moments where I feel like I have left planet Interpol altogether, like on the opening of the title track, or the Glockenspiel on Iron City, or the woodwinds on Bird and the Serpent. Why did you want to stretch out sonically on this record?
2: I mean, I think these things sort of just unfolded very naturally. It wasn't like we had this big conversation about, oh, let's have woodwinds and or even orchestrations or things like that. I think there's just more of a gravitational pull and ideas that come up that you're, you know, super receptive to, and different ways of also voicing emotions in your music or elements and so forth. And I don't think we ever had like, these are the limits that we have to abide by. And so when these things, we started kind of, you know, ideas, you know, we started coming up, or these like paths, everyone was like all in. If you know, I think we've always been like, if it feels good, we just pursue it. We don't say, oh no, this is like, these are our boundaries and so forth. So we've had like, you know, keyboards and orchestrations on prior records, but it's been a minute. Like on album 3 and album 4, we had some orchestrations for sure, you know. But you know what? I think these things were things that I was definitely interested in having. I thought, you know, I had no issues with the way we've been voicing our songs, but it felt like, you know, it's a nice way to sort of expand upon it.
1: Yeah, and I want to talk a little bit more about Andrew Wyatt, who produced the album. For people who don't know his name, they probably know this song.

0: That's Sauvignon Blanc.
1: I didn't know he did Sauvignon Blanc. I didn't know that he did that one. I love that record. The Rush Lee record, I think, is a masterpiece. I love it so much.
0: And I love one of those collaborations where it's like artist works with producer who is sort of outside your wheelhouse. What were you looking to accomplish working together on the album?
1: You know, Paul did a record with the RZA, I don't know, like 10 years ago. And Andrew produced a song, you know, on that record. And so Paul already had a good experience with Andrew. Brad, our longtime live bassist, who also played and wrote on this record, is old friends of Andrew. I'm like good friends of Andrew separately. So we're all three actually friends of Andrew from different directions. And I, you know, and I love his sensibility as a person. And I think, you know, Interpol kind of started that way. It was all about, I was more curious about people's sensibilities more than even their musical abilities. You know, I felt like if someone has a certain kind of, you know, something about them, there's like a good likelihood they're going to bring something very interesting to a collaboration, you know. And I loved Andrew as a friend. And then, you know, and he knew he was obviously a really accomplished musician and doing incredibly well in his career and as a producer and all these great, you know, accolades attached to his name. And I just thought maybe it'd be like a great fun person to work with. But you never know how it's going to really go until you start getting into it. But right away, it was like, we're off to the races. It was very clear right away that this is going to be like a, you know, I think when you start working with someone, you're going down wrong directions and it feels terrible. You know, you just feel like someone, it almost feels like someone is dressing you up in clothes that just don't fit or they're the wrong colors. And it's the worst feeling in the world. But when it feels, when you're all swimming in the same, you know, the direction and the same ideas, it's the best feeling ever. And so if like Andrew right away, I was very clear, you weren't just friends with him, but like everything was adding on and he moves really fast. Was just like, oh yeah, this is going to be a very exciting collaboration.
0: When you're working with a producer, do you want them to be hands-on or is it more case by case looking for a certain feel based on the energy they're bringing to you?
1: I mean, truthfully, you know, I think I'm a little bit difficult at times, you know, because it's like you come in and then, I mean, but as you make more records, I think you get a little bit easier and you know, the idea is to do something that's going to surprise you. You know, you might come in with songs as a band that you've already like put together that you're, you know, excited.

0: with, and you're, and that's only, that's when we know we, you know, we started, we know it's time to record when we can actually play them, and we're like really almost ready to play a live show. We've always been that way. But you always want to be open if there's like some sort of path by a collaboration for producer where it leads to somewhere extraordinary or somewhere really exciting and unpredictable. Quite often it's like, you know, people, and we've worked with some really amazing producers. Quite often they've found a way to maybe expand upon it. The songs haven't changed so much from what we brought in as much as they sound great by working with this collaborator, you know, with this producer and so forth. With Andrew, though, you know, it's like, you know, right away it was very clear. And also we didn't have that much time to, and we had all the time in the world to write, but in a way, just by, we were writing in between tours and we really wanted to work with Andrew, and his schedule was as such that we finished our last date on our last campaign for like 2.5 years, like in December 2024. Mm-hmm. And so we started recording, but Andrew only had like January, February of those first 2 months. So we started like, basically we knew like, all right, we should be ready to record right there and then on in this January 2025. So we did, I think that gave us this sort of like good goal and destination. And but then, you know, right away it was very clear. So like these songs, we hadn't had that much time to stay with them. We felt pretty good about starting. They had like a finish and ending and we had our parts. But then Andrew basically almost became like a fifth member in that moment where he just started like adding on these keyboards and moving really fast, like I said. And so then you're like, oh yeah, these songs are actually becoming more like third dimension. And I feel like that's the best part of it. It's like you come in and you love the songs that you're going to record with, but then someone else is just making them like, wow, this is a, they're expanding upon and widening it, the whole thing. And so like, yeah, things like Woodwinds or Celestas or Glockenspiels or, you know, the countless other things, you're like, oh man, this is amazing. Or let alone just like, you know, Rhodes and organs. We haven't had like B3 and stuff like that in a long time. So it was really like, it was a really fun. And I feel like in those moments you feel kid-like, you know, and I feel like these are things that remind you of being a teenager and why you wanted to be in a band in the first place, where, you know, you're just running, you know, you're off to the races really fast. And so it was really fun making the record, Andrew.
1: If you're listening to World Cafe, we're talking to Daniel Kessler of Interpol. Iron City is just this melancholic track. It's for me, pure melancholy. It really takes, it really grabs me. And I didn't know very much about the song, but I saw that Paul Banks talked about the fact that it was a conversation between a person and AI in the future. I know that is not necessarily your domain to interpret what Paul's thinking, but what was your read on the song when you first heard it?
0: I mean, I guess on both standpoints, I think it's very exciting when you're around Paul and he gets inspired in the moment with either a melody or, and sometimes a melody slash lyrical direction. And like I said, he had Iron City within 24 hours of our first 25 hours of working with Andrew. So that is, in the history of Interpol, those are always very exciting moments, whether you're in a, you know, a dusty rehearsal space in Williamsburg in the early days or something like that, or these kind of moments. So right there, you're like, this is a good place. This is a good space to be in. But he did. Yeah. He started going down the rabbit hole, explaining like his idea about it. And so, I mean, I, you know, to me, I was very receptive to it. And I think there's themes that touch upon similar ones with like technology and so forth and the modern age on this record. And Paul's been very vocal and open about it, and these are like new domains. So to me, I was intrigued where he's going to go with this, and I know these are topics that interest Paul as a person, you know, as an everyday person. But these are not things that necessarily that he would put into the lyrical form to go along with one of our songs.
1: Yeah, well, let's take a listen to Iron City. It's new music from Interpol on World Cafe.
2: Alone in Central Park when

0: That's Interpol with Iron City on World Cafe. I'm here with Daniel Kessler. We're talking about the new record from Interpol. It's called This Mirror Weighs a Ton. So Iron City, that song about AI, I mean, as we're recording this, AI continues to be pervasive, but there was that recent revelation that a couple of pop artists actually used it to sort of outsource their creative production. How are you and the band navigating this?
1: I'm like generally like always behind the technology. I don't get curious that much. I still make all my like guitar demos like GarageBand because it's everything that I need. You know, I'm not like, I don't do Paul. I mean, I should be a little bit more shamefully, I guess, you know, in a sense, because I know it's become easier to actually navigate it, but I just don't have any, as soon as something doesn't really like work, why is this not, why don't I have sound right now and things like that? I just want to throw the thing out the window. And this is why I still write everything like on a classical guitar, like the same one I got when I was a teenager. It's just like, or the piano. These are things that I understand and that make sense to me and they're direct and are visceral. And I crave that. So I don't know. I think we just do our thing and that hasn't really changed that much, you know? And it's like Andrew's like really, for instance, working for Andrew's like, it was interesting being around someone like that who's got all these amazing vintage keyboards and he's got like a beautiful old Rhodes. He's got, you know, vintage or like, you know, really like lovely pianos and a Hammond B3. And then he's also really apt to going into Pro Tools and creating sounds and so forth and orchestrations that sound amazing. So in that sense, I feel like that's like the best of both worlds. As far as like AI and those kind of things, like, I don't, you know, I mean, I'm not even sure if it's like better to be texting than just like making a plan with someone just showing up, you know? And so I'm behind the times in that sense, you know?
0: If you're listening to World Cafe, we're talking to Daniel Kessler of Interpol. So you guys were such a defining part of the indie rock scene in New York in the aughts, along with bands like Yeah Yeah Yeahs, The Strokes, LCD Sound System. This was the first time Interpol has recorded in New York City in over a decade. What was it like to be back?
1: It was awesome. I mean, it was more that we wanted to go work with other people. So that's, you know, we went to a lot. The prior record, we went to London and worked with Flood and Alan Moulder, really, you know.
0: Legends. Yeah.
1: Yeah, and really wonderful humans. And then before that, we worked with Dave Fridman, produced so many amazing records, you know, pretty much all the Flaming Lips records, some of the MGMT, mixed Tame Impala, a lot of the Mogwai records, really incredible. And then he actually mixed our record, our new record. But then, you know, Andrew's a New Yorker, native New Yorker. We're friends from being in New York. And so it was really amazing. But, you know, it was amazing to write the record in New York, which we've pretty much written all of our records in New York. That's just like the way we do things. And then just to walk to the studio every day and then just like go through these streets and these neighborhoods that you've had so much history in, from basically being a teenager yourself to like, yeah, where you're at now and being like, you know, that time period that you're talking about, the early 2000s. It's like, it was great. It was like really wonderful. We're leaving the studio like late at night with like Andrew and doing the same, like walk through Chinatown and Little Italy and stuff like that. It felt like really great. Something about it felt kind of like the way it should be. And it also felt like, it was great to you know, this record had, there's something kind of Gotham, I think, about this album. And mm-hmm. it was a winter time when we made this record, and Andrew's studio has big windows and it was like snowing almost like every day. It was like a heavy snowfall in winter. And it was just amazing me looking out and seeing New York City and that skyline like that. It just felt like home. And I think it really inspired us and it felt great to be there, you know?
0: This is World Cafe. We're here with Daniel Kessler of Interpol. New album is available now. It's called This Mirror Weighs a Ton. The last time you were on this show, which was 2007, by the way, wow, time flies, you said something interesting about the band's dynamic around the time of Our Love to Admired, and you just added keyboards to the mix, and you called them the unofficial fifth member of the band. So let's play this forward to 2026. You know, you got a live band with five great folks in it. Who is the unofficial sixth member of your band?
1: Unofficial six member.
0: Yeah, like if you were to add, you know, like if you called the keyboards the special sauce in Interpol circa 2007, what's the special sauce these days?
1: I mean, I think it would probably be that though right now, just, you know, just by the sense of like what the record that we made and the fact that that's a big front and center of it. And it's interesting that I would have said that back then, because I think at that, you know, around that time of Our Love to Admire, that felt very new. We had keyboards on the first two records, but very modestly, you know, they were just more like there to add atmosphere and enhance the songs a little bit. But then in Our Love to Admire, they became front and center, like just from the very first song, from Pioneer to the Falls. In a strange way, I feel like right now that's a huge part of it. And as we start like figuring out how to play these songs live, you know, it's hard to ignore them. These are elements of the music that we really want to make front and center and part of it, because they're a huge part of like the record we just made, and we're really proud of it, and we really feel it. So we've just been spending a lot of time at sound checks trying to figure out how we're going to do, you know, illustrate that. And so it's been it's interesting. There's like that parallel, if I said that in 2007 and right now, though. So yeah, I'm gonna have to say it's this full circle again, you know.
0: Keyboards. It's the LCD sound system song. You're selling your guitars and buying keyboards or turntables.
1: Man, yeah.
0: Here on World Cafe, we're talking to Daniel Kessler of Interpol. I want to wrap things up with So Rides the Reindeer, a new song from the record. What can you tell us about this song?
1: There's like a song that it was one of the songs that we worked on in the first few days in Andrew's basement. And I'd actually written the original progression, recorded on GarageBand with this like sort of delay, sort of like had a very dreamy kind of pop kind of quality or dreamy melancholy sort of pop to it. I don't know about pop etchy, but just like it was very melancholy and like just like and reverbed out. But then that in Andrew's basement, there was like an acoustic guitar. So I picked up the acoustic guitar to show Brad, our bassist, like, you know, what, you know, the chords. Yeah. And then Andrew at that time, I thought like Andrew was kind of like bored a little bit, you know, like, you know, we were basically a pause in recording and he just opened this drum machine up and he put some headphones on and he's like programming something. So I'm just like, oh, we're losing his attention. You know, we're working it out. And then all of a sudden he took off the headphones, he put it through the speakers and he had this beat. And it was, you know, and then I was playing to the beat with these chords that I'd written for, you know, the demo version was like really dreamy and so forth and reverb. And all of a sudden the song went from, and then Paul picked up another acoustic guitar and came up with a riff, which is the riff on the chorus. And then the song became our very first, like, you know, the very first Interpol acoustic song, even though it still has this like sort of melancholy pop kind of vibe to it. And it really fits. I'm not like an acoustic guitar kind of person, but I wouldn't have it any other way, or a drum machine, but it really fit. And it just felt so, you know, even like the demo version of it felt like kind of like indie four track perfection. And it was like, you know, when he took it to Andrew's proper studio, that, you know, it's really about like retaining that sort of like fragility. And I think we did. And I love Paul's vocals and the fact that it's called So Rides the Reindeer. Like, I mean, who writes that? That guy writes that.
0: First 20 seconds, like, just throws me for a loop. And I love it. And it is the drum machine. It's the acoustic guitar, but it still has that Interpol DNA. Let's hear it. So Rides the Reindeer on World Cafe.

0: That is new music from Interpol. Their new album is out now. It's called This Mirror Weighs a Ton. The song is So Rides the Reindeer. This has been an absolute blast. Daniel Kessler has been my guest. Daniel, thank you so much for being here. Congrats on the new album. Please come back and see us again soon.
1: Thank you. It's a real pleasure to be here, and it's been great speaking with you. Thanks for having me.
0: You got it. We're back in a minute with more World Cafe.
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3: 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I'm Anna Osgard, and I have the antivenom. 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
0: Welcome back. It's World Cafe. That record is solid on my short list for best of 2026. Thanks again to Daniel Kessler of Interpol for the time. Hat tip to our producer, Miguel Perez, for his work on the session. Now, as promised, continuing a music mix I curated from an old first-generation iPod. And one that was definitely on said iPod is this Johnny Cash album, his continuing series, American, working with Rick Rubin. This one's from American 4, The Man Comes Around, released in 2002, and features one of the greatest covers of all time. Even the original songwriter, Trent Reznor, says the song belongs to him. It's Hurt on World Cafe.
4: I

0: Amazing. My iPod has run out of battery just at the time we had to end the show. Such a shame, but a great one from Wilco, heavy metal drummer, and the Flaming Lips, Do You Realize, in that last set. We make this show from WXPN at the University of Pennsylvania in Philadelphia, and we will catch you on the next World Cafe from NPR.
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2: Coming up in the next hour of the World Cafe, we'll hear the band, Acadian Driftwood, and Down Down the Deep River from Okeville River. That's coming up in the next hour of the World Cafe. Are you looking for something to do Friday night? Tune in to The Morning Mix with Mike Foley tomorrow for a chance to win tickets to see Jack Black Friday night in Newport, Kentucky. Not that far a drive. Clear skies in the forecast tonight, low temperature 69 degrees. Mostly sunny tomorrow with a chance of thunderstorms, high around 90. Currently we have clear skies, 78 degrees. Let's get back to the World Cafe. It's 9 o'clock.

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1: From NPR, it's World Cafe. Hey, I am Kaleo. Some songs coming your way this hour, including one from a new British group that is making waves. They're called Mary in the Junkyard, and they have a really unique twist on folk. You can hear it in Clary Freeman Taylor's voice. Song is called Blood. It is coming your way. Plus, we will get to new music from the fifth album from Fontaines D.C. They say it's only 20% more depressing than their last record, which is an interesting way of selling it. It's a good song, and it's coming your way. Plus, we go into the archives for a performance from John Hiatt. Join us, won't you? This is World Cafe. Keith Richards was on Apple Music talking about how much he enjoyed having Paul McCartney around to play bass on the Stones' new album. He played on one song. It was like a 10-minute recording session. But he made a great observation. He goes, I think Paul just likes being in a band again. And so hopefully if the Stones make another record, they can have Paul back. Rolling Stones gets us started on the cafe with Miss You.

What's up, party people? This is World Cafe. I'm the contributing host, Stephen Kaleo. I'm going to play you some songs, some of them new, some of them old. Let's get going. We start with Fontaine's DC. And the lead singer, Grian Chatton, says of the new record, "I felt it would be more powerful to leave the hope out and reflect the ugliness honestly," calling the record about 40% human and 60% corruption. It's called Dopamine Chamber. It's due out October 16th. And this first single is about running out of hiding spots. It's called Marianne.

The Strokes finishing up a run at U.S. dates before heading overseas for a European tour. From their auto-tune heavy new album, Reality Awaits, the song is Going Shopping. 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Here are Fleet Foxes.

0: It's music from Sabrina Teitelbaum, who performs as Blondshell. Track is called Heart Has to Work So Hard. It's from her new record, Violins. It's due out in 2 weeks. Up next, we're in the vault with a live performance taped for this show by one of the best folk trios of the 21st century. That's when we get back to World Cafe.
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1: Talking about the siblings, Sarah Watkins, Sean Watkins, and of course, Chris Thiele. This goes back to 2005 when they visited to play When in Rome. Here is Nickel Creek on World Cafe.

John Hyatt wrote that song in 1987 for his album Bring the Family, and Bonnie Raitt covered it in 1989 and made it a smash. Thing Called Love here on World Cafe. Also Nickel Creek with When in Rome. You are listening to World Cafe with new music from Mary in the Junkyard. And if you go to an album review page on Pitchfork, people in the comments are not necessarily nice, but they were glowing about this band, Mary in the Junkyard, for their album Role Model Hermit. Check out this song, Blood. It's new stuff on World Cafe.

0: 10,000 Maniacs from 1987's In My Tribe. That's Like the Weather on World Cafe. Coming up, morning music, including a song from a Harrisonburg, Virginia band written about a Harrisonburg, Virginia icon. Yeah, that's right. And that's next on World Cafe.
1: On the next echoes, the music of Thelonious Monk goes serene with John Batiste. We'll also hear Will Ackerman and his meditative album, Home. I'm John DiLiberto. You'll find a home on the next echoes from PRX.
2: 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Terry Wilson here with a warning that you might dance, you might sing, or just get carried away by some good old-fashioned soul music. 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I'm in at noon. Mike Foley's Music Journeys at 3:30. Toss the Feathers with Anna at 4. Shaking It with Wild John at 6. Brother William in the Soul Kitchen at 8. And James Brown shows us how to live life all mixed up as we roll boldly past midnight on the soundtrack to your weekend. We call it Saturday Sojourn. 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
0: Welcome back. It's World Cafe. Hey, I am Kaleo. Got new music from a Harrisonburg, Virginia band called Dogwood Tales. Their new record, Every Star in Rockingham, has a song about a Harrisonburg, Virginia native, Ralph Sampson. Ralph Sampson, for those unknowing, he was a 7'4" NBA player. He was fantastic. And this song is about playing hoops with him. This is Dogwood Tales on World Cafe.

0: Aucherville River wrapping up this edition of World Cafe. From 2013's The Silver Gymnasium, it's Down, Down the Deep River. Also heard the band with Acadian Driftwood and Dogwood Tales, Ralph Sampson. Hey, thanks so much for listening. We got to go, but before we do, just want to thank our affiliates nationwide who make this show possible. 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Until next time, this has been World Cafe from NPR.
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4: Catch the World Cafe tomorrow night at 8. Clear skies in the forecast tonight for Columbus and Central Ohio. Low temperature 69 degrees. A high around 90 tomorrow, mostly sunny with a chance of thunderstorms. For Thursday, a high again around 90, but a 50% chance of showers. Currently, we have clear skies, 77 degrees. Echoes is coming up next. Thanks for joining us tonight. It's 10 o'clock.
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6: I'm John DiLiberto, and you're hearing echoes from PRX. Ahead this hour, music by Leo Abrahams, a frequent collaborator with Brian Eno. He's a wonderful guitarist in his own right, and I'll take you back to one of his solo albums. I've also got music by Liquid Bloom. That's Amani Friend, who is also one half of Desert Dwellers. He's released a string of singles in 2026, and I've got one that's a collaboration with Share the Light and Awamani.

Music by Liquid Bloom and some friends. I've got that, along with Carolyn Curry and Julia Holter. It's all coming your way on Echoes. Here's a great album from Carl Weingarten that came out several years ago as an Echoes CD of the Month back then, Life Under Stars.

You're hearing echoes from PRX, and I'm John DiLiberto. Coming up, music from Liquid Bloom and Steve Hackett and Steve Rothery. But let's start with Sheila Chandra from her compilation album of live performances, including a couple on echoes. And this is Ever So Lonely, Eyes Ocean.

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Urban Scrawl is the Franklinton Arts District's premier annual event, bringing together local and international artists to transform the neighborhood with murals and street art, featuring live mural painting, artist demonstrations, live music, and more. 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

0: Julia Holter in there with My Twin from her album Materia. And we heard Peter Fibbin and Eric the Taylor from their September Echoes CD of the Month, 2 by Twilight. We heard Feeling the Question Why. And up at the top, Sheila Chandra from her live compilation album Echo. Not named for us, but a good name anyway. Coming up, I've got music from Will Ackerman, a new album from this wonderful guitarist who has influenced so many. It's all ahead as Echoes continues from PRX. 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

Steve Hackett and Steve Rothery with Sands End from their album The Roaring Waves. You can hear them talking about this album up in the Echoes podcast. Before them, Liquid Bloom, Share the Light, and Awamani, Crystal Cave, the name of that track.

You're hearing echoes from PRX, and I'm John DiLiberto. Coming up, Carolyn Curry, a wonderful singer-songwriter from up in Maine. But first, we're going to start with Leo Abrahams from his album, The Grape and the Grain.

for the rhythms of your life, of your soul, of your heart.

Will Ackerman from his album Home, Snow's Stone, the name of that track. And I featured some violin work by Charlie Bisharat in the second half of that track. That came out of Echolocation by Carolyn Curry. Really great track, wonderful singer-songwriter. And Leo Abraham's up at the top, The Grape and the Grain, title track to that album, which came out many years ago now. Coming up, I've got an album that celebrates its 50th anniversary this year. You can get a playlist for today's Echoes. That's on our website at echoes.org. That's Echoes, ECHOES.org. Here's Mark Peters. He's a part of the band called Engineers. Actually, he is Engineers. He also does some really nice collaborations with Ulrich Schnauss. But this is from a solo work. It's called Amulet.

0: Stephen Halpern, going back 50 years to his debut album, Spectrum Suite. That's the album that kind of started, really, the whole new age thing. Sakura, the name of that track. That came out of Alex Amore singing Angels from her album Heavenly Bodies, and Mark Peters up at the top. I'm John DiLiberto. Thanks for being with me in this first hour of Echoes today. If you want to reach out to us, just go to our website at echoes.org. You're hearing Echoes from PRX.
1: Good evening. Thanks for joining us tonight. Echoes returns in just a moment. You say you want to go to the sold-out Phoebe Bridgers concert next week at Nationwide, but forgot to get tickets? There is hope. Tune in to Anti-Meridium tomorrow morning. Host Mike Taylor will be giving away a pair of tickets to see Phoebe Bridgers and playing some really cool music. That's Anti-Meridium tomorrow morning from 9 to noon here on WCBE.
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0: I'm John DiLiberto, and you're hearing Echoes from PRX. John Batiste is a pretty wild musician. He came to renown as the pianist and bandleader on the late and very lamented Late Show with Stephen Colbert. Then he went off in 20 directions, recording pure R&B records, jazz excursions, and even New Age. He's got a suite of albums based around the music of jazz royalty, Thelonious Monk, and it isn't what you might expect.

Music by John Batiste off his album, Monk Meditations. And even more meditative, get ready for some Rainbow Dome music this hour on Echoes. Here's some music by Carmen Rizzo. He's done all kinds of projects, and I've kind of forgotten that this album was actually an Echoes CD of the Month back in 2010, Looking Through Leaves. This piece features Shanna Halligan on vocals. She's usually with the Supreme Beings of Leisure and Bittersweet. It's Carmen Rizzo, and Until You Find Another.

You're hearing echoes from PRX, and I'm John DiLiberto. Coming up, I've got music by John Batiste, but let's start with Moya Brennan. Usually when I play Moya, it's one of her vocal tracks, one of the great singers of our age, and unfortunately we lost her a little while back. But this is one of the instrumental tracks because she was also an expert harpist from the album Two Horizons. This is Harp Song.

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Participants who successfully complete the program may also receive a dollar-for-dollar match on their home savings of up to $500.

Suzanne Perry with La Donnadissima from her EP, There'll Be No More Promises. And that came out of Shearwater from the album The New World. Two piano tracks before that. One was Oliver Arnold's Words of Amber off his album For Now I Am Winter. And before that, John Batiste doing a monk tune called Reflections, but doing it in a very special, more meditative way, which is appropriate for an album called Monk Meditations. Before that, a track with a lot of people involved, Antius, Madame Gandhi, Café de Anatolia, and Amani Soul from the album Ecta, we heard Home, and Moya Brennan up at the top. Coming up, we're going to go nonstop and hear a really great track, about 23 minutes long, by Steve Hillage from his 1979 album, Rainbow Dome Music. It's all ahead as Echoes continues from PRX. If you still love to have music in its physical form, then check out the Echoes.

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You're hearing echoes from PRX, and I'm John DiLiberto. We're going to go nonstop in this half hour, and I'm going to start with a long track by Steve Hillage. It's from the album called Rainbow Dome Music, released in 1979. It's just got two pieces on it, one in each side of the original vinyl album, and these are quintessential ambient tracks. This is Garden of Paradise.

0: A little bit of John Carpenter there, the map maker from his album Cathedral, and Amethystium before that, a Norwegian musician. He hasn't done anything since about 2014, but he was pretty prolific before that. We heard Innocence from his album Evermind. And it started off with a very long track by Steve Hillage along with his partner Miguet Gerardi. Garden of Paradise from the album Rainbow Dome Music, released way back in 1979 and still sounding transcendent. I'm John DiLiberto. Thanks for transcending with me today on Echoes. You can get a playlist for the show on our website. That is at echoes.org. Jeff Tan is the producer of Echoes. My production assistant is Jenny Bear. 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
0: On Next Echoes, another disciple of Windham Hill guitarist and founder, Will Ackerman. His name is Randy Meek, and he got Ackerman to produce his album, Longings. We'll hear that and new world fusion from Caravanserai. I'm John DiLiberto, and I'm over the moon on Echoes from PRX.
3: Catch the next Echoes tomorrow night at 10 here on WCBE. We've got increasing clouds in the forecast tonight, low temperature 69 degrees. Mostly sunny tomorrow with a high around 90 and a 30% chance of thunderstorms in the afternoon. For Thursday, a high again around 90 and a 50% chance of showers. Currently, we have clear skies, 75 degrees. Coming up on midnight.
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0: that you're gone, I'm still in love. 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

0: Hey, man, I just got to say that you people have got to be the strongest bunch of people I ever saw. 3 days, man. 3 days. We just love you. We just love you. 5 days. Tell them who we are.
1: They don't know. You just sing. Hello, Tess, 49, 65. Hi.

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0: Live from NPR News in Washington, I'm Korva Coleman. Late last night, the House approved a war powers resolution. It would stop President Trump's ability to continue the Iran war without congressional approval. Seven Republicans joined Democrats. This comes as the government released a pair of reports that lay out some of the cost of the U.S. war against Iran. The Pentagon's inspector general says that through June, the war cost at least $33 billion. NPR's Greg Myrie says the Congressional Budget Office put that number at $38 billion through August 1st.
1: One of them comes from the Congressional Budget Office and the other from the Pentagon's Inspector General. And both of these are independent, nonpartisan agencies. Both reports detail the extensive damage to U.S. bases and military equipment like the U.S. naval base in Bahrain. And this is something the Pentagon has really not wanted to talk about. The Pentagon Inspector General said the Iranian strikes damaged and destroyed, quote, hundreds of buildings and structures at U.S. bases, and it listed eight countries in the region where this has happened.
0: NPR's Greg Myrie reporting. Meanwhile, Kentucky Republican Congressman Thomas Massey introduced articles of impeachment against Defense Secretary Pete Hegseth yesterday. It's over Hegseth's conduct in the Iran war. NPR's Eric McDaniel reports.
2: It was an unexpected start to the legislative day.
3: Impeaching Peter Brian Hegseth, Secretary of Defense, for high crimes and misdemeanors.
2: Congressman Massey, long a thorn in the side of the administration, is on his way out of office after being primaried by a Trump-backed opponent. Massey alleges that Hegseth has waged the war in Iran illegally, in part because the conflict has not been authorized by Congress. Republicans, in theory, have enough votes to defeat the proposal, though it could be a complicated vote for House members in swing districts, seen as an approval of an unpopular war that's driving up cost of living. The party also has some attendance problems. A record number are retiring. Many missed votes Monday night, leaving Democrats at the time with more voting members. Eric McDaniel, NPR News, Washington.
0: Investors are betting that the Federal Reserve will raise interest rates later today. NPR's Scott Horsley reports the central bank is trying to tamp down stubborn inflation.
4: Inflation has been above the Fed's 2% target for more than 5 years now. Price hikes accelerated during the spring and summer after the U.S. launched its war against Iran. Raising the Fed's benchmark interest rate won't do much to lower the price of gasoline or diesel fuel, which has surged to an all-time high, but it would signal that the central bank is serious about curbing inflation. Expectations for a rate hike jumped after a hawkish speech last month from Fed Chairman Kevin Warsh to an audience in Jackson Hole, Wyoming. Fed policymakers will also update their personal forecast today of where they think prices and interest rates will be going in the months and years ahead. Scott Horsley, NPR News, Washington.
0: You're listening to NPR. Saudi Arabia is expressing outrage after it shot down a drone headed for the city of Mecca. That's Islam's holiest city, the birthplace of the Prophet Muhammad. Saudi Arabia is battling Houthi rebels in neighboring Yemen. The Houthis have denied targeting Mecca. They've seized a huge swath of territory in Yemen and overpowered Saudi-backed fighters. They've also limited the Saudi government's ability to export crude oil. More musicians are dropping out of the tour with singer Ed Sheeran. This comes after the rapper Macklemore was pulled from the tour over pro-Palestinian comments. NPR's Isabella Gomez Sarmiento reports.
5: The artists Aaron Rowe, Lucas Graham, and Phineas have all announced they will no longer perform as opening acts for Ed Sheeran's current stadium tour. The group Bioga, who has been touring with Sheeran as his backing band, also announced they will be leaving the tour. This after Macklemore was kicked off Sheeran's tour for a politicized performance that included shouting Free Palestine on stage. In a statement posted on social media, Sheeran writes that the decision to remove Macklemore was made by the tour promoters. The promoter cited pressure from venue owners. All of the supporting acts leaving the tour expressed support for free speech and for the Palestinian people. Isabella Gomez Sarmiento, NPR News.
0: Several corn mazes are cropping up across the country. They're designed to look like the face of late singer Dolly Parton. Organizers say they're using these mazes to raise money for Parton's literacy program, the Imagination Library. This is NPR.
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0: Couple tracks from Whitney as we approach the 7 o'clock hour. The band recently announcing a show Saturday, October 10th at Scully's. 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Thank you. 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We're back on. We were off the air for a little bit. We're back. We're ready to go. We've got some music coming up after the news from National Public Radio. Jack White tickets for a show this Friday in Newport, Kentucky. It's closer than you think. Friday, we'll give those tickets away probably during the 8 o'clock hour. We've got some music from Leon Bridges coming up, Womack Sisters, Hebdo, Brother Wallace as well here on 90.5 FM WCBE Columbus.
1: Live from NPR News in Washington, I'm Corva Coleman. The House has passed another war powers resolution late last night. This would limit President Trump's power to continue the Iran war without congressional approval. The measure was adopted with the support of 7 Republicans. The board of the Kennedy Center in Washington, D.C. has voted to shut down the performing arts complex. That came after federal judge Christopher Cooper again ruled the board cannot put President Trump's name on the building. NPR's Anastasia Tsioulkas reports the Kennedy Center's future is unclear.
2: We obtained the lengthy memo that the board received over the weekend prior to the vote. That only addressed structural matters at the center, not programming. For example, the board told Judge Cooper it intends to move 2 of the signature annual events, the Kennedy Center Honors and the Mark Troyn Prize, somewhere else. Where and how is unclear. The board says it will continue to support the National Symphony Orchestra. How that's going to happen is unclear.
1: NPR's Anastasia Tsioulkas reporting. The Senate Committee on Health meets today to consider 3 of President Trump's picks for top jobs at the Department of Health and Human Services. NPR's Selena Simmons-Duffin reports that includes the nominee for Surgeon General.
3: President Trump's pick for Surgeon General is Dr. Nicole Sapphire, a radiologist and former Fox News commentator. She is the 3rd person he has nominated for the role. The U.S. has not had a Surgeon General for almost 2 years. Also testifying before senators is Chris Klomp, a former health tech executive who's been running much of the day-to-day operations of HHS since February. He's the nominee to serve as Deputy Secretary of HHS. And the 3rd nominee up for consideration is Dr. Timothy Westlake, a Wisconsin-based emergency medicine physician. He has been nominated to serve as Assistant Secretary for Mental Health and Substance Use. Selena Simmons-Duffin, NPR News, Washington.
1: The European Union has invited Canada to become the first associate member of that bloc. The offer came in the European Commission President's annual State of the Union speech. Terry Schultz reports from Brussels the Canadian Prime Minister was there.
4: The EU and Canada have both been on the receiving end of President Trump's threats and tariffs and have been looking to reduce their dependence on the U.S. Now they'll seek a new relationship with each other as EU Commission President Ursula von der Leyen offered to create a new status proposed in person to the Canadian leader.
5: I would like to work with you on opening the door for Canada to being the first associate member of the European Union.
4: It's not clear exactly what this status will entail or when it might be realized, but von der Leyen mentioned increasing cooperation in areas including manufacturing, tech, defense, the Arctic, minerals, and AI. For NPR News, I'm Terry Schultz in Brussels.
1: This is NPR. FBI Director Kash Patel testified before a Senate committee yesterday, and some of the exchanges were fiery. Patel suggested that he is open to sending federal agents to polling places for the midterm elections. But federal law prohibits military personnel or federal agents from being stationed at polling places. U.S. Attorney General Todd Blanche says the Justice Department will comply with the U.S. Supreme Court's decision rejecting President Trump's push for mail-in voting restrictions. He says the DOJ will still investigate illegal voting. NPR's Ryan Lucas reports.
6: Speaking to reporters in the White House Rose Garden, the attorney general said the Trump administration disagrees with the Supreme Court's decision, but he says the administration will comply with it.
7: That doesn't mean that we're not going to do everything in this administration that we can to make sure that there are free and fair elections.
6: Blanche added that the court's decision has no impact on ongoing criminal investigations into illegal voting. In Texas, meanwhile, federal prosecutors announced charges against 7 non-U.S. citizens for allegedly unlawfully voting or falsely claiming U.S. citizenship. Research and audits have shown instances of non-citizens voting to be extremely rare. Ryan Lucas, NPR News, Washington.
1: The Federal Reserve is expected to raise short-term interest rates today. Inflation is still hotter than the central bank wants, and prices are climbing faster than wages. Forecasters predict the Fed will boost rates by 0.25 percentage point. I'm Korva Coleman, NPR News.
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0: Oh, come on. That is Prince from The Vault, a new album that came out, the end of last month. It's called Timeless, 10 tracks, including that. How wonderful is it to hear that voice, that instrumentation again? That one called Tick, Tick, Bang. Again, 10 tracks, a range of sounds on this. I'm working my way through it. And that one sounded as good as it did when I first listened to it. But check that out when you get a chance. Paisley Fields, the band before that, with Straight Panic Defense. Dwayne Betts in that set. We heard from the Womack Sisters. Leon Bridges started that set. We started electric. We ended electric. Your Love is Electric, the name of the track from Leon Bridges. Happiness Anytime, the name of the album. Well, good morning. Thank you for spending some time with the Morning Mix here on WCBE. Top of next hour, we've got tickets for Jack White. If you missed Jack's pop-up performance not too long ago at Newport Music Hall, he's playing at Megacorp Pavilion in Newport, Kentucky, just a couple hours away. We'll have a pair of tickets for that Friday show coming up at the 8 o'clock hour right after the news here on the Morning Mix. After a quick break, we will come back. A little more music. We'll hear from Social Distortion, Claro, Jay Buchanan, Brother Wallace coming up too. Please stick around.
1: 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Correspondent John Morrison explains how his music is more than just a collection of samples.
2: 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A drum will come from the 60s, a horn will come from the 80s.
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0: Good advice from Brother Wallace. Wrapping up that set, Electric Love, the name of the album. That was A Patient Man. Jay Buchanan before that with Deep Swimming. Claro in there with Sexy to Someone. The Vaccines, Social Distortion from the new album we heard tonight. To start things off, well, good morning. Thank you for spending some time with the Morning Mix here on WCBE. Reminder, top of the hour after the newscast here on WCBE, we'll give those tickets away to see Jack White at Megacorp Pavilion, Newport, Kentucky, a Friday show this week. 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We appreciate you. We value you. Thank you. And from Promo West Productions, presenting with WCBE, Psychedelic Porn Crumpets with Strange Lot at Newport Music Hall, September 24th. 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A little more music coming up. We'll start things off. 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

0: 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Jack White tickets after the news. 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
1: Live from NPR News in Washington, I'm Corva Coleman. Late last night, the House approved a war powers resolution that would block President Trump's ability to continue the Iran war without congressional approval. Seven House Republicans joined Democrats in the vote. The Federal Reserve will decide today what to do about short-term interest rates. Forecasters expect the Fed to boost rates by 0.25%. NPR Scott Horsley says rates have not been lifted in more than 3 years, but conditions now are different.
2: The U.S. war with Iran has rekindled inflation, pushing oil and gasoline prices higher. The Congressional Budget Office warns the war is likely to keep putting upward pressure on prices into next year. Just today, AAA said the price of diesel had jumped to another record high, $6.31 a gallon. And Fed Chairman Kevin Warsh renewed his promise to get inflation under control when he spoke last month in Jackson Hole, Wyoming.
1: NPR's Scott Horsley reporting. Kentucky Republican Congressman Thomas Massie has introduced articles of impeachment against Defense Secretary Pete Hegseth. Massie claims Hegseth has waged the war against Iran illegally. Meanwhile, the defense secretary is asking U.S. military commanders to send well-groomed, physically fit troops to a gathering in Quantico, Virginia later this month. NPR's Quill Lawrence has more.
3: Hegseth has asked military leaders to nominate high-performing junior officers and sergeants to attend what he's calling a State of the Force address at Marine Base Quantico, and specified that they be impeccably groomed and meet physical height-to-weight ratios, according to documents seen by NPR. Last year, Hegseth hastily summoned generals and admirals from around the world to attend a speech about what he called the warrior ethos that included culture war issues like trans troops and dispensations for some troops to grow beards for religious or health reasons. Since he took the Pentagon's top job, Hegseth has often done physical training with troops at bases around the world. Quill Lawrence, NPR News.
1: A bill endorsed by the cryptocurrency industry failed to clear a procedural vote in the Senate yesterday. NPR's Rafael Nam reports on Democratic opposition to the measure.
4: Known as the Clarity Act, the bill would have established a set of rules for the crypto sector for the first time in the U.S. Until now, crypto rules have been determined by different federal agencies, making them prone to changing depending on who controls the White House. But critics have said the rules are too lenient to the crypto sector, and many Democrats said the bill wouldn't go far enough in preventing conflicts of interest for President Trump, who earned more than $1 billion from the crypto sector last year. The crypto industry can still try to pass the bill again, but the outlook is very uncertain. Rafael Nam, NPR News.
1: You're listening to NPR News from Washington. Two more big tech leaders have issued statements on potential government regulation of artificial intelligence. Meta CEO Mark Zuckerberg does not agree with other AI leaders that AI research should be slowed down. He favors working with independent evaluators to ensure safety. The head of computer chip making company NVIDIA also does not want to slow down. Jensen Huang says government regulation is not necessary. The Department of Homeland Security's Inspector General's Office has released a report on the immigration detention facility in Florida known as Alligator Alcatraz. It says detainees were subjected to a slew of poor living conditions, including being held in small metal enclosures. NPR's Vanessa Romo reports.
5: Findings revealed that 79 detainees were confined to metal cages with about 4 feet by 4 feet of floor space for up to 2 hours. Inspectors called it unprecedented among detention facilities and said they presented significant risk to detainees' health and safety. DHS's internal report also found detainees lacked clean drinking water, adequate food, and proper medical care. Showers were infested with bugs, and staff couldn't identify which detention standards they were expected to follow. The facility, which opened in 2025, shut down over the summer following a string of lawsuits. Vanessa Romo, NPR News.
1: A news helicopter crashed yesterday in Los Angeles, killing two people aboard and one person on the ground. The news crew was covering a fatal bus crash. The bus accident left two more people dead. This is NPR.
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0: Nothing like a live show. We love giving tickets away, certainly right here in Central Ohio. And we love these other partnerships that we have, including one with the Megacorp Pavilion in Newport, Kentucky, bringing Jack White to town this Friday. If you missed that Newport pop-up show not too long ago, just a couple hours away to see Jack White. Come on, take me with you. We'll take caller number 3 at 614-821-9223. 614-821-9223. 821-WCBE. Pair of tickets to see Jack White this Friday, Megacorp Pavilion, Newport, Kentucky. We'll start things off with a track from Jack's latest release. This is G.O.D. and the Broken Ribs. It's right here on the Morning Mix on WCBE.

Another one from Jack White. The show Friday in Newport, Kentucky. Matt, the lucky winner here on the Morning Mix. Looks like one more pair of tickets to give away during the Global Village. Maybe today, maybe tomorrow. Keep listening here at WCBE. As far as the mix, we've got a couple more pairs of tickets to give away in a little bit for Dean Johnson and Angela Purley. This is a Thursday show tomorrow at the Rumba Cafe. And some extra tickets for Indigo Girls. That's a show that takes place tonight, Columbus Commons. So we will do that in just a bit. How about little broken barcodes? Appropriate song, Ordinary Mornings. There's no Ordinary Mornings when you give tickets away or anything here on WCBE. It's Broken Barcodes on the Morning Mix on WCBE.

It's Chris Delmhorst with Won't Be Long. Lonesome Joy, Cold Cold Woman before that. And The Beach Is in there with Blame Brett. Good morning. Thank you for spending some time with The Morning Mix here on WCBE. We're about halfway through the final hour of this Wednesday edition. We got to get going on these tickets. How about Dean Johnson and Angela Purley tomorrow? A show at the Rumba Cafe. Doors at 7, show at 8. Angela Purley duo with Dean Johnson tomorrow at the Rumba Cafe. Give me a call if you want to go. 614-821-9223. 614-821-9223. 821-WCBE. Tickets for Dean Johnson and Angela Purley tomorrow night at the Rumba Cafe. Something from Angela now. Columbus Central Ohio treasure. We'll go back to the 2019 430 album. This is Friends. It's right here on The Morning Mix on WCBE.

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Urban Scrawl is the Franklinton Arts District's premier annual event, bringing together local and international artists to transform the neighborhood with murals and street art, featuring live mural painting, artist demonstrations, live music, and more. 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

0: Oh, another good one from the latest release from the Black Crowes, A Pound of Feathers, the name of the album. That's It's Like That. Bria Salmena, before that, Backs of Birds. Brian Fallon, Better Before. Good morning. Thank you for making it better here on the Morning Mix on WCBE. Support for what you hear comes from listeners like you. We appreciate you. We value you. Thank you. It also comes from Urban Scrawl. Coming up October 9th through 11th, 400 West Rich Street, celebrating 20 years. Urban Scrawl is the Franklinton Arts District's premier annual event, bringing together local and international artists to transform the neighborhood with murals and street art, featuring live mural painting, artist demonstrations, live music, and more. You can find more information at franklintonartsdistrict.com. We've got one more set of tickets to give away for Indigo Girls. That show tonight at Columbus Commons. We'll do that and hear a couple songs from Indigo Girls when we come back. Please stick around.
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0: It's coming up tonight at 8 here on WCBE. We love to give you options. You could listen to that. You could go to this show tonight featuring Indigo Girls, special guest Linda Perry, Columbus Commons tonight. What you got on the calendar? If you want to go, give me a call, 614-821-9223, 614-821-9223, 821-WCBE tickets to see Indigo Girls and Linda Perry tonight at Columbus Commons. We will go back to the Rites of Passage release. This one's called Joking. No joking. We have those tickets to give away. It's Joking. Indigo Girls on the Morning Mix on WCBE.

That is Hammer and a Nail. Indigo Girls in town for that show tonight at Columbus Commons, along with Linda Perry. Matt picked up tickets. We've got one more pair to give away. If you want to go to the show tonight, Indigo Girls with special guest Linda Perry at Columbus Commons, give me a call, 614-821-9223. 614-821-9223. Pair of tickets to Indigo Girls and Linda Perry tonight, Columbus Commons. So much going on. Another artist in town tonight, Elliot Lewis, performs at Natalie's, a show tonight. Elliot has been involved in some major acts, Hall & Oates, Billy Gibbons, Joe Walsh, Todd Rundgren, Train, Grace Potter, Ben Folds, Sammy Hagar, and he's a key member of that amazing band that you see live from Daryl's house. He's in town for a show again tonight at Natalie's, working his way through Ohio. Natalie'sGrandview.com for more information. He also has put out several solo releases, and here's the latest. It's the title track, Elliot Lewis. This one's called Sonic Soldier. It's right here on the Morning Mix on WCBE.

Rubble Bucket there with Moving Without Touching. We forgot about one more set of tickets. We had so much fun giving tickets away. We've got one more. It's a show tonight. Rainbow Kitten Surprise. Kemba Live. Who wants to go? Give me a call. 614-821-9223. 614-821-9223. 821-WCBE Rainbow Kitten Surprise. Kemba Live tonight. This will take us up to the news from NPR. Rainbow Kitten Surprise, Hot Pink Ice Cube. Had a fun morning. Thanks for listening.

0: Live from NPR News in Washington, I'm Korva Coleman. The House passed another war powers resolution late last night. It would limit President Trump's power to continue the Iran war without congressional approval. The government has now released a pair of reports that lay out some of the cost of the U.S. war against Iran. The Pentagon's inspector general says that through June, the war cost at least $33 billion. NPR's Greg Myrie says the Congressional Budget Office put the number at $38 billion through August 1st.
1: Both reports detail the extensive damage to U.S. bases and military equipment like the U.S. naval base in Bahrain. And this is something the Pentagon has really not wanted to talk about. The Pentagon Inspector General said the Iranian strikes damaged and destroyed, quote, hundreds of buildings and structures at U.S. bases, and it listed eight countries in the region where this has happened.
0: NPR's Greg Myrie reporting. Authorities in Gaza say at least 20 people have been killed after a multi-story building collapsed overnight. The UN Humanitarian Office says about 100 people were sheltering there, about half of them children. The building had been damaged earlier by Israeli bombardment. NPR's Anas Baba reports from Gaza City. More people are still missing.
2: I'm standing in the meantime at the site where a building of six floors that was partially destroyed by the Israeli airstrikes during the war suddenly collapsed and totally flattened to the ground. Inside this building were families displaced during the war, and they found that partially destroyed houses are better than tents. Until the moment, we can see that there is the two excavators here, and there is also a bulldozer, and all of them are trying to save the people that are underneath the rubble.
0: NPR's Anas Baba in Gaza City. UN aid agencies are urging Israel to approve the entry of heavy machinery to Gaza to help lift rubble. FBI Director Kash Patel testified before a Senate committee yesterday, and at times the exchanges were combative. Vermont Democratic Senator Peter Welch asked Patel whether he would try to send federal agents to polling stations around the country for this year's midterm elections.
3: Do you pledge that you will not in any way interfere in the will of the American people when they go to the polls in November?
4: I pledge unequivocally that I will not participate in your charade of lies.
0: Patel didn't clearly explain if he plans to try to send agents to polling stations. However, federal law already bars federal agents and military personnel from being deployed to voting sites. You're listening to NPR. Saudi Arabia is expressing outrage after it shot down a drone headed for the city of Mecca. That's Islam's holiest city, the birthplace of the Prophet Muhammad. Saudi Arabia is battling Houthi rebels in Yemen. The Houthis have denied targeting Mecca. They've seized a huge swath of territory in Yemen and overpowered Saudi-backed fighters. Pennsylvania's Department of Health says a fourth person has died from measles-related complications. From member station WPSU, Sydney Roach reports.
5: Mifflin County Coroner Andrea Alcalde says an 18-year-old died from a rare and severe neurological complication of measles. Over the weekend, a Jefferson County coroner said a 40-year-old woman also died from measles-related complications. State officials say both people were unvaccinated and that no further details will be shared. In August, two infants in Lancaster County died from measles-related complications, the first such deaths in Pennsylvania in 35 years. The announcement of those deaths led to skepticism by some local officials and Health Secretary Robert F. Kennedy Jr. The measles outbreak is growing in Pennsylvania, with nearly 700 cases reported so far this year. For NPR News, I'm Sydney Roach in State College, Pennsylvania.
0: Health Secretary Kennedy and Pennsylvania Democratic Governor Josh Shapiro continue to feud over the issue. Last month, Kennedy told federal officials not to count the earlier measles deaths in the federal government's measles tally. I'm Korva Coleman, NPR News in Washington.
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7: This is Damian Little from Fort Hays High School. 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

That was Joby Riccio there. That was Coyote. And she's going to be at the Newport Music Hall with Shaky Graves on Thursday, December 17th. James McMurtry before that. That was Sailing Away. And we also heard Trapdoor Social there. That was See It. Abby Gardner started the show today. That was Cypress Tree. Good morning. My name's Mike Taylor. Coming up on AM, local music as always. We'll also hear from The Sinceres from a release, Love Stories, coming out September 18th. And coming up next, local music from Corey Landis and The Finer Things. Music Today is brought to you in partnership with the Dublin Arts Council's Sundays at Sayota Concert Series. And Sunday night, September 20th, Andy Shaw will perform. And also appearing, Dublin Sayota's Fiddle Frenzy. That takes place at Sayota Park in Dublin. 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

Music from Two Door Cinema Club out of Northern Ireland there. And that was Happy Customers. I've got a pair of tickets to give away right now to see Two Door Cinema Club. The show will be at Kemba Live Friday night, September 25th. The first caller can pick up a pair of tickets for that right now by calling us here at area code 614-821-9223. That's to see Two Door Cinema Club out of Northern Ireland at Kemba Live Friday night, September 25th. The first caller picks up those tickets. The number to call for those is area code 614-821-9223. We heard Father John Misty before that. That was The Payoff. And we also heard Elder Island there. That one was Pink Lemon and Corey Landis. And The Finer Things, based here in Central Ohio, started that set. That was A New Kind of Song.

jumping the day you were born. And W.C. Handy was blowing his horn. And all over Memphis, the music grew quiet. Mystery Train put a hush on the night. Lightning bugs dance in a hot summer breeze. And the wind was a whisper through the tops of the trees. Rain started falling, the river grew lazy. Bring it on.

Right now, I have a pair of tickets to give away to see Phoebe Bridgers. It's a sold-out show at Nationwide Arena on September 22nd. Right now, the first caller can pick up a pair of tickets for that by calling area code 614-821-9223. That's to see the sold-out Phoebe Bridgers show at Nationwide Arena on September 22nd. The first caller picks up those tickets, and the number to call for those is area code 614-821-9223. We heard Duke Robillard and his all-star band before that. That was Stand By Me. We also heard the band Watch House there. That was All Around You. And Rodney Crowell started that set. It was Bring It On Home to Memphis.

That was Youth Lagoon. That was Speed Freak. Before that, Old Crow Medicine Show, getting help from Del McCoury and Molly Tuttle. That one was My Side of the Mountain. We've got more music coming up after a five-minute news update from NPR. Today, a chance of showers and thunderstorms and a high around 90 degrees. And tonight, a chance of showers and thunderstorms and a low in the lower 70s.

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1: Live from NPR News in Washington, I'm Korva Coleman. Stocks opened mixed this morning as the Commerce Department reported a bigger-than-expected jump in retail sales last month. NPR's Scott Horsley reports the Dow Jones Industrial Average slipped about 75 points in early trading.
2: Retail sales rose by 1.2% last month, suggesting shoppers are not tightening their belts despite high energy prices. Spending at gas stations surged more than 3% in August as gas prices soared, but consumers also continue to spend at restaurants, grocery stores, and on the internet. Only department stores and garden centers saw a drop in sales last month. Robust spending is one factor the Federal Reserve will consider as policymakers meet today. The central bank is widely expected to raise its benchmark interest rate by a quarter percentage point. AAA says the average price of gasoline rose 4 cents a gallon overnight, while diesel prices jumped a nickel a gallon to a new high of $6.31. Scott Horsley, NPR News, Washington.
1: Hundreds of people gathered in Washington yesterday for an event called the Pro-Human Assembly. They discussed the potential risks of artificial intelligence. People with very different political views were there, including Vermont Senator Bernie Sanders and President Trump's former strategist Steve Bannon. NPR's Kuo Jingnan reports.
3: In their respective speeches, both Sanders and Bannon blasted the billionaires that ran the AI companies for taking humanity down a dangerous path without the public having a say.
4: The people of this country must make the decisions about AI and not just a handful of oligarchs.
5: The American citizens are not going to be supplicants to the oligarchs anymore.
3: However, the two disagree on what exactly to do about the existential threats they say AI poses. Many speakers called for a pause on development of the most advanced AI and for international coordination. The American and the Chinese government so far have spoken out dismissing these ideas. Huo Jingnan, NPR News.
1: California Democratic Governor Gavin Newsom has signed what's billed as a first-in-the-nation bill that will require the testing and remediation of homes damaged by wildfire smoke. NPR's Kirk Siegler reports the law is in response to the destructive Los Angeles fires in 2025.
6: The new California law orders state regulators to develop testing standards for homes damaged by wildfire smoke. It will also require insurance companies to pay for that testing and remediation. This was a big deal after the Eaton and Palisades fires, where an untold number of survivors returned to neighborhoods to learn their homes were still standing, but living in them wasn't safe. The efficacy of the California law will be watched closely across the West. In Spokane, Washington this summer, wildfires destroyed hundreds of homes, and residents are being allowed back into partially burnt neighborhoods. And some whose homes didn't burn say it's like living in a hazmat zone. Kirk Siegler, NPR News.
1: You're listening to NPR. The board of directors for the Kennedy Center in Washington have shut down the Performing Arts Center. They say it's close to bankruptcy. The decision came after the board was again told by a federal judge not to put President Trump's name on the center. Supporters say only Trump can fundraise effectively for the center. Opponents say he is responsible for its financial downfall. More musicians are dropping out of the tour with singer Ed Sheeran. This comes after the rapper Macklemore was pulled from the tour over pro-Palestinian comments. NPR's Isabella Gomez-Sarmiento reports.
7: The artists Aaron Rowe, Lucas Graham, and Phineas have all announced they will no longer perform as opening acts for Ed Sheeran's current stadium tour. The group Bioga, who has been touring with Sheeran as his backing band, also announced they will be leaving the tour. This after Macklemore was kicked off Sheeran's tour for a politicized performance that included shouting "Free Palestine" on stage. In a statement posted on social media, Sheeran writes that the decision to remove Macklemore was made by the tour promoters. The promoter cited pressure from venue owners. All of the supporting acts leaving the tour expressed support for free speech and for the Palestinian people. Isabella Gomez-Sarmiento, NPR News.
1: Several corn mazes are cropping up across the country that are designed to look like Dolly Parton's face. The iconic singer died last month at the age of 80. Organizers say they're using the mazes to raise money for Parton's literacy program, the Imagination Library. I'm Korva Coleman, NPR News.
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That was Greg Piccolo. That was Don't Tell Me the Truth. And before that, it was Nina Simone's That's All I Ask, remixed by Hi. And we also heard Fruit Bats there. That was Think About You. Ingrid Michaelson started that set, getting help from Jason Mraz. And that was Love Is.

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1: Was Hozier wrapping up the set there. That was Nobody's Soldier. And Paul Coffin before that. That was Texas Swagger. We also heard Bruce Hornsby there getting help from Bonnie Raitt. That was Ecstatic. And Casey Musgraves started that set. That was Middle of Nowhere. And we've got local music from Elia Giuliani coming up next. A new single, The Woman. 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Maya Erlewine is a Michigan singer-songwriter and multi-instrumentalist whose work spans folk, Americana, and soul. She's touring with Chicago guitarist Packy Lundum. 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

0: music from Tinsley Ellis there. That was Hoodoo Woman from his latest release, Labor of Love. And we heard the band Marabou State out of England before that. That was Black Oak. And we also heard Noah Cyrus there. That was Light Over the Hill. And Elia Giuliani, based here in Central Ohio, started that set. That was The Woman. Coming up next, music from The Sincere's from a release, Love Stories. That's going to come out on Friday.
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That was Charlie Halloran and the Tropicales from a release Jump Up. And before that, Sunny War, that was Ghosts. And the Sincere's started that set. That was How Lonely is Lonely, off of Love Stories, coming out Friday. We've got more music coming up after a 5-minute news update from NPR.

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1: Live from NPR News in Washington, I'm Corva Coleman. The Trump administration is consulting with Congress about a large package of munitions for Israel. It's one of the largest single sales in recent years. NPR's Michelle Kellerman reports it includes a large number of 2,000-pound bombs.
2: The $2.8 billion package, first reported by The Washington Post and confirmed by NPR, would include 40,000 of those 2,000-pound bombs. The Biden administration had delayed a package of those munitions out of concern for civilian deaths in Gaza, but President Trump reversed that policy when he came back to office. The State Department wouldn't comment on pending sales. But on the Senate Foreign Relations Committee, Democrat Chris Van Hollen says he will work to stop the arms deal, while Israel's Prime Minister Benjamin Netanyahu, quote, keeps bombing Gaza and blocks justice for Americans killed on Netanyahu's watch. Michelle Kellerman, NPR News, the State Department.
1: European Commission President Ursula von der Leyen has proposed setting up a European Security Council. It would respond to repeated airspace violations, cyber attacks, and sabotage attempts by Russia. Esme Nicholson reports.
3: Addressing European lawmakers in her sixth annual State of the Union speech, von der Leyen said Europe must become stronger and more independent amid fraying transatlantic relations and mounting Russian aggression. She said she would invite Canada, Ukraine, Norway and the UK to join the 27-nation bloc in forming a new security alliance. Von der Leyen stressed the need to close Europe's gap with China and the US on artificial intelligence while advocating for regulation and for AI with human agency. She also outlined plans to introduce tougher regulation of highly addictive social media platforms, including a ban for children under the age of 13. For NPR News, I'm Esme Nicholson in Berlin.
1: The Federal Reserve is expected to raise short-term interest rates today. Forecasters predict the Fed will boost rates by 0.25 percentage point. Large numbers of borrowers at hundreds of colleges and universities in the U.S. are late on their student loan payments. That's according to a new NPR analysis of federal student loan data, as NPR's Corey Turner reports.
4: The Education Department only recently started publishing schools' non-payment rates, meaning the share of a school's recent borrowers who are at least 3 months late on their loan payments. One pattern jumps out from the data. The nation's private for-profit schools had non-payment rates twice as high as public and private non-profit schools. And of the schools with the highest non-payment rates, where at least 40% of borrowers are struggling, the vast majority are, again, private for-profit schools, many of them marketing short-term career training to low-income students. Corey Turner, NPR News.
1: You're listening to NPR News from Washington. A Senate hearing is open for President Trump's choice to be U.S. Surgeon General. Dr. Nicole Sapphire is a radiologist and former Fox News commentator. Some senators may question Sapphire about her views on vaccines. She's criticized COVID booster requirements, but she has also defended vaccines, while some cite a debunked claim that they are linked to autism. An AI researcher at Google's DeepMind is among the latest to call on the industry to slow its development of artificial intelligence. NPR's Bobby Allen reports more AI professionals are citing the potential danger to humans.
5: Bilal Shugtai witnessed Google's DeepMind firsthand, and he says in a public resignation letter, quote, "I too am extremely concerned by the default trajectory of this technology. I earnestly believe that AI has the potential to kill us all." Shugtai is the latest researcher to voice fears that AI could eventually escape human control. Anthropic CEO Dario Amodei, OpenAI Chief Executive Sam Altman, and Elon Musk have all endorsed an AI slowdown. President Trump and some smaller AI companies argue the fears are overblown and motivated by a desire to keep AI upstarts from overtaking the leading companies. Bobby Allen, NPR News.
1: Google and Anthropic are among NPR's financial supporters. The House may vote today on legislation aimed at limiting spikes in consumers' electricity bills because of data centers that are expanding. The bipartisan bill is called the Ratepayer Protection Act. It would require certain new data centers to shuttle the costs of electricity construction rather than consumers. It's NPR.
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0: Music from Robert Randolph, getting help from Margot Price there. That was King Karma and Madness out of England. Before that, that was C'est La Vie. We also heard Shovels and Rope there. That was Colorado River. And starting that set, the Mountain Goats. That was Charlie Sheen reaches out to the feds. Coming up next, something new from Mike D from the band Beastie Boys.
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Participants who successfully complete the program may also receive a dollar-for-dollar match on their home savings of up to $500.

That was the fabulous Thunderbirds. That was That's Cold. Before that, the Apples in Stereo. That was Energy. And we also heard Deer Tick there. That was Mary Singletary. And Mike D and his band 5D started that set. And that was What We Got. 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That's Psychedelic Born Crumpets at the Newport Music Hall September 24th.

0: Music from the band Dopapod there. That was Like a Ball. Before that, we heard Eggy. They're out of Connecticut. That was Smile. And starting that set, also out of Connecticut, that was Goose. And that was Savinger. 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

0: That was Orla Gartland. And stay tuned for a 5-minute news update from NPR. 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
2: Live from NPR News in Washington, I'm Lakshmi Singh. Investors are predicting that the Federal Reserve will raise interest rates later today. NPR's Scott Horsley reports the central bank is trying to tamp down stubborn inflation.
3: Inflation has been above the Fed's 2% target for more than 5 years now. Price hikes accelerated during the spring and summer after the U.S. launched its war against Iran. Raising the Fed's benchmark interest rate won't do much to lower the price of gasoline or diesel fuel, which has surged to an all-time high, but it would signal that the central bank is serious about curbing inflation. Expectations for a rate hike jumped after a hawkish speech last month from Fed Chairman Kevin Warsh to an audience in Jackson Hole, Wyoming. Fed policymakers will also update their personal forecast today of where they think prices and interest rates will be going in the months and years ahead. Scott Horsley, NPR News, Washington.
2: Inflation, higher energy prices, U.S. military action in the Middle East are among the issues looming over the midterm elections less than 2 months away. NPR's Greg Myrie reports on new higher estimates on the cost of the Iran war.
4: One of them comes from the Congressional Budget Office and the other from the Pentagon's Inspector General. And both of these are independent, nonpartisan agencies. Both reports detail the extensive damage to U.S. bases and military equipment like the U.S. naval base in Bahrain. And this is something the Pentagon has really not wanted to talk about. The Pentagon Inspector General said the Iranian strikes damaged and destroyed, quote, hundreds of buildings and structures at U.S. bases, and it listed 8 countries in the region where this has happened.
2: NPR's Greg Myrie reporting. The Congressional Budget Office estimates that the Iran war has cost at least $38 billion. That estimate does not include extensive damage to U.S. military bases abroad. More musicians are dropping out of the tour with singer Ed Sheeran. NPR's Isabella Gomez Sarmiento has more.
5: The artists Aaron Rowe, Lucas Graham, and Phineas have all announced they will no longer perform as opening acts for Ed Sheeran's current stadium tour. The group Bioga, who has been touring with Sheeran as his backing band, also announced they will be leaving the tour. This after Macklemore was kicked off Sheeran's tour for a politicized performance that included shouting Free Palestine on stage. In a statement posted on social media, Sheeran writes that the decision to remove Macklemore was made by the tour promoters. The promoter cited pressure from venue owners. All of the supporting acts leaving the tour expressed support for free speech and for the Palestinian people. Isabella Gomez Sarmiento, NPR News.
2: U.S. stocks are trading higher this hour with the Dow up slightly at 52,111. You're listening to NPR News. Investigators from both the National Transportation Safety Board and the Federal Aviation Administration are expected to arrive on the scene of 2 separate crashes that claimed the lives of at least 5 people in Los Angeles yesterday. It all began when an SUV slammed into a city bus. Local authorities say at least 2 people died, 6 were injured. Then a news helicopter used by NBC and Telemundo went down as it was covering the collision. Local officials say a reporter and a pilot were killed, as well as a 3rd person on the ground. The cause of the helicopter crash is unknown. A new analysis shows 21 million women in the U.S. seeking low-cost birth control live in a county with limited access. Here's NPR's Selena Simmons-Duffin.
6: The new analysis comes from 2 reproductive health organizations, the Guttmacher Institute, which specializes in research, and Power to Decide, which does public education and advocacy. Together, they created interactive maps that show county by county the number of brick-and-mortar clinics that offer no and low-cost birth control, and the number of low-income women who self-identify in surveys as needing those services. Rachel Fay is with Power to Decide.
7: These maps are an attempt to visualize and to drive home the point that it is not actually a reality that everyone can just get access to contraception.
6: She plans to use the maps to advocate for more funding for family planning across the country. Selena Simmons-Duffin, NPR News, Washington.
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1: Cool. I think, see, this, that's when, we were just talking about this, that's when, like, that's when the weed is this, like, word.

That is Pal Myra with Arizona from the Restless album. And that group, they'll be in Columbus for a show Thursday, September 24th over at Woodlands Tavern. And you heard Pac-Man with SJU from Another Place from their Unicorn album, Rio Costa with Mountaintop, Mountain Language from Fust from the Big Ugly and Mountain Grass Unit. Starting things off today with Appalachian Smoke, one they recently played live from Studio A for us, presented by the Greater Columbus Arts Council. I'm Maggie Brennan. Thank you for joining me today. And on the way, we'll have one last pair of tickets to give away for Rainbow Kitten Surprise tonight. Outdoors, rain or shine at Kemba Live. We have some tickets to give away for Indigo Girls with Linda Perry at Columbus Commons. And California Guitar Trio over at Natalie's. We'll hear from them. We have a pair of tickets to give away for Jack White at Megacore Pavilion. And for Gogo Bordello at the Bluestone. And for Rayla Montaigne at Mershon Auditorium. All that and more coming up. As well as a chance to win tickets for the sold-out show with Phoebe Bridgers and Alex G. J.J. Gray and Mofro coming up, as well as Christone Kingfish Ingram. 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

Kristone Kingfish Ingram from Hard Road, That Was Hard to Love, and J.J. Gray and Mofro just before that. Coming up, Go Go Bordello, and we'll have another pair of those tickets to give away for the show on Friday over at the Bluestone with That Handsome Devil and Ponds.

0: Hello, I'm Georges Collinet. Join me this week for Maestros of Cumbia. Accordion master and cumbia king, Lisandro Mesa, live at the Copacabana in New York City. Next time on Apropos Worldwide from PRX. That's coming up this Sunday at noon, right here on Central Ohio's NPR station.
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0: da, ey.
1: Coco Bordello here on WCBE and the Global Village from Transcontinental Hustle. And it's the international punk band Coco Bordello back in Columbus. They've been at it since 1999, led by Ukrainian frontman Eugene Hutz. And the show is at the Bluestone this coming Friday. And caller number 3 wins a pair of tickets at 614-821-9223. That's 821 WCBE, the 8-piece multicultural band combining Eastern, Western, and Latin traditions. That's this Friday at the Bluestone. 614-821-9223. Local music by Trichette coming up.
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0: Mama's Gun from Dig with Joy. Cats from Franz Ferdinand from The Human Fear and local group Trichetti with Lost Cause. And right now, or coming up in just about 30 seconds, we'll hear Chelsea Wolfe and give some tickets away for Chelsea Wolfe on Tuesday, September 29th at the Bluestone as well.
1: DJ Shadow released Introducing 30 years ago this month. Correspondent John Morrison explains how his music is more than just a collection of samples.
2: It's really a collage of sounds, but also a collage of cultures, a collage of different moments in time. A drum will come from the 60s, a horn will come from the 80s.
1: Talking DJ Shadow on the Culture Corner on the next World Cafe.
0: Nice. That's tonight at 8 in... DJ Shadow coming to the Bluestone as well, Sunday, October 11th. Details at promoslive.com. Chelsea Wolfe now with Cold. It's from The Dark.

0: Chelsea Wolf from the Dark album. We have those tickets to give away for Tuesday, September 29th at the Bluestone, 614-821-9223.
1: Live from NPR News, I'm Lakshmi Singh. Borrowing costs could be rising in the U.S. The Federal Reserve is widely expected to increase its benchmark interest rate by a quarter percentage point to a range between 3.75% and 4% by the time it ends its latest meeting in Washington, D.C. today. Meanwhile, more people than expected opted to dine out last month. As NPR's Alina Selyukh reports, restaurant spending is a key economic measure of retail sales from the Commerce Department.
2: Retail sales grew 1.2% from July to August. That marked a recovery from a dip in spending we saw between June and July. Federal data shows that people spent more across the board, buying clothes and electronics and likely school supplies for back to school. Compared to a year earlier, spending grew 6%. Higher prices are part of the story, with people spending more somewhat because things are costing more. Spending at gas stations is one prime example. Sales there surged 21% in August compared to August of last year. But the price of gasoline was up even more than that last month, suggesting some people might in fact be buying less. Spending at restaurants and bars grew nearly 6%. Alina Selyukh, NPR News.
1: A majority of the House of Representatives has again called for the president to end the U.S. war with Iran. The conflict has never been authorized by Congress as required by the Constitution and federal statute. More from NPR's Eric McDaniel.
3: The war with Iran is an unpopular conflict led by an unpopular president and has, according to the nonpartisan staff at the Congressional Budget Office, contributed to rising prices in the U.S. That makes it an issue on the campaign trail. Tuesday's vote saw seven Republicans join all Democrats to oppose the conflict, and it put all House lawmakers on the record again ahead of November voting. The president isn't expected to sign the measure if it ever does make it to his desk. The vote also comes after Republican Representative Thomas Massie of Kentucky introduced impeachment charges against the Secretary of Defense, Pete Hegseth, in part over the administration's conduct in the war. Eric McDaniel, NPR News in Washington.
1: The European Union has invited Canada to become the first associate member of the bloc. Terry Schultz reports from Brussels.
4: The EU and Canada have both been on the receiving end of President Trump's threats and tariffs and have been looking to reduce their dependence on the U.S. Now they'll seek a new relationship with each other, as EU Commission President Ursula von der Leyen offered to create a new status.
5: I would like to work with you on opening the door for Canada to being the first associate member of the European Union.
4: It's not clear exactly what this status will entail or when it might be realized, but von der Leyen mentioned increasing cooperation in manufacturing, tech, defense, the Arctic, minerals, and AI. For NPR News, I'm Terry Schultz in Brussels.
1: It's NPR. 500 U.S. colleges and universities share one alarming distinction. At least 40% of recent students who borrowed federal loans are not paying them back. Our Corey Turner reports on a new NPR analysis of federal student loan data.
6: The Education Department only recently started publishing schools' non-payment rates, meaning the share of a school's recent borrowers who are at least 3 months late on their loan payments. One pattern jumps out from the data. The nation's private for-profit schools had non-payment rates twice as high as public and private non-profit schools. And of the schools with the highest non-payment rates, where at least 40% of borrowers are struggling, the vast majority are, again, private for-profit schools, many of them marketing short-term career training to low-income students. Corey Turner, NPR News.
1: The literary world celebrating the legacy of Pulitzer Prize-winning author Annie Dillard, who died yesterday at the age of 81. Atalka Lahosky has this remembrance.
7: Annie Dillard wrote Pilgrim at Tinker Creek, An American Childhood, and The Writing Life. When she was not writing, as she told NPR in 2016, she loved playing baseball.
8: I didn't quit until my 50s. When I'd go down for the grounder and it would just go under my glove. And I thought, well, that was a fluke. And then the next one went under my glove, and the next one went under my glove. And what it was my pot belly.
7: Annie Dillard's many awards included the 2014 National Humanities Medal. For NPR News, I'm Atalka Lahosky.
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0: Gregory Alan Isakoff from Evening Machines with San Luis, and a version of Fade Into You that he did with Sylvan Esso. Gregory Alan Isakoff over in Newport, Kentucky, October 7th for a show at Megacore Pavilion. That is Wednesday, October 7th. And we have a pair of passes to give away for Gregory Alan Isakoff now at 614-821-9223. That's 821-WCBE. 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

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With Bambaleo featuring Celia Cruz and Lewis Cole with Shallow Laughter. Congratulations to a couple of our winners so far today, including Paige York and Tim Price. Coming up, Dervish with the Indigo Girls. And the Indigo Girls from Beauty Queen Sister, plus Linda Perry. Linda Perry and Indigo Girls tonight over at Columbus Commons. Details at kappa.com.

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0: Indigo Girls, and the show is tonight. Indigo Girls with Linda Perry at downtown Columbus at Columbus Commons at 7:30. And you heard that album from Beauty Queen sister, Indigo Girls with Share the Moon. That was Linda Perry with Feathers in a Storm and Let It Die Here. And Dervish featuring the Indigo Girls from the Great Irish Songbook, Volume 2, Poets and Storytellers. 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And that's tonight. 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Caller number 3 wins a pair of tickets at 614-821-9223. Right now, we're going to hear some Alison Russell with Brittany Spencer. It's Black Lavender. Sun Little coming up, and then Briscoe. We'll give some Briscoe tickets away as well. That's for Sunday.
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That is Briscoe, and Briscoe in town for the show this coming Sunday at Scully's. Details at celebrityetc.com. And we have some tickets for this to give away right now for Briscoe. This Sunday, 6 p.m. doors, 7 o'clock showtime, the Austin-based project, Briscoe, the band. And that is one from Heat of July with Blue Eyes and Red Wine. 614-821-9223 is the number to call for tickets for Briscoe. Here's one more for this hour by Blondshell.

0: 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Ron Pope coming up after the news. And a chance to win Fanagram tickets next hour.
1: Our news, I'm Lakshmi Singh. Defense Secretary Pete Hegseth is asking military commanders to send troops deemed well-groomed and apparently physically fit to a gathering in Quantico, Virginia this month. NPR's Quill Lawrence with details.
2: Hegseth has asked military leaders to nominate high-performing junior officers and sergeants to attend what he's calling a State of the Force address at Marine Base Quantico, and specified that they be impeccably groomed and meet physical height-to-weight ratios, according to documents seen by NPR. Last year, Hegseth hastily summoned generals and admirals from around the world to attend a speech about what he called the warrior ethos that included culture war issues like trans troops and dispensations for some troops to grow beards for religious or health reasons. Since he took the Pentagon's top job, Hegseth has often done physical training with troops at bases around the world. Quill Lawrence, NPR News.
1: The Federal Reserve has raised its benchmark interest rate by 0.25%. The move was widely expected. The central bank's trying to tamp down stubborn inflation, which has been rekindled by the U.S. war with Iran. Against a backdrop of nationwide redistricting battles and President Trump's push for mail-in voting restrictions, the Democrats are responding with a plan to enlist 10,000 volunteers to work polling stations during the midterm elections. Party's calling them democracy protectors. Here's NPR's Frank Langfitt.
3: The Association of State Democratic Committees calls this the new battlefield project and says the scale is unprecedented. Jane Klebb, the group's president, says the job of volunteers is to deter any attempt to intimidate voters. Sending monitors to polling places is nothing new. Congress and the Department of Justice deploy observers. But Klebb says American elections face especially grave threats this fall. She cited President Trump's attempt to restrict mail-in voting, which the Supreme Court rejected Monday, as well as calls to send ICE agents to the polls. In a statement, White House spokeswoman Lauren Bisse responded that the only thing Americans should fear is Democrats who refuse to support election security measures, such as requiring voter ID. Frank Langfitt, NPR News, Washington.
1: More opening acts have quit Grammy-winning singer Ed Sheeran's North and South American tour in solidarity with rapper Macklemore. Macklemore, also a Grammy-winning artist, was kicked off the Loop tour after expressing pro-Palestinian views earlier this month at a New Jersey concert where he also said this.
4: To all of my Jewish brothers and sisters, criticism of Israel, criticism of apartheid, being against genocide in no way is a criticism of you.
1: Macklemore said Monday on Instagram, several U.S. venues rallied by New England Patriots owner Robert Kraft told the promoter they would prohibit him from performing. From Washington, this is NPR News. Investigators from both the National Transportation Safety Board and the Federal Aviation Administration were expected to arrive on the scene today of two separate crashes that claimed the lives of at least five people in Los Angeles yesterday. It began when an SUV slammed into a city bus. Local authorities say at least two people died, six were injured. Then a news helicopter used by NBC and Telemundo went down as it was covering the collision. Local officials say a reporter and a pilot were killed, as well as a third person on the ground. The cause of the helicopter crash is unknown. The Trump administration is defending its crackdown on immigrant truckers in court. NPR's Joel Rose reports a federal appeals court panel heard arguments about a rule that would make it harder for many legal immigrants to get commercial driver's licenses.
5: The Trump administration began targeting immigrant truckers in the name of safety after deadly crashes involving foreign-born drivers in Florida and California. That crackdown includes a rule from the Department of Transportation that would block many immigrants with temporary legal status from driving trucks, including asylum seekers and DACA recipients. By the DOT's own estimate, nearly 200,000 immigrants could lose their commercial driver's licenses. Critics accuse the administration of scapegoating immigrants and say there is no evidence that foreign-born truckers are less safe than U.S.-born truckers. They're urging a federal appeals court to toss the rule. Joel Rose, NPR News, Washington.
1: Recapping a top story, the Fed has decided to raise its benchmark interest rate by 0.25 percentage point. 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

Ron Pope here on WCBE and the Global Village. That was Practice What I Preach. And Ron Pope will perform on Tuesday, September 22nd, next Tuesday, over at Woodlands Tavern on 3rd Avenue in Grandview. Coming up, OK Go, Man Man, and then Fantagram with Come Alive, Fantagram in Columbus. For the show on Wednesday, September 23rd at Kemba Live, we'll have those tickets to give away on the way. 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

0: That's Fantagram, the duo from Greenwich, New York, who formed in 2007, and that was Come Alive. They'll perform in Columbus Wednesday, September 23rd. It's a show at Kimball Live, and we have some tickets to give away at 614-821-9223 from Memory of a Day, Fantagram. Man from Carrot on Strings, that was Taste Like Metal, and OK Go with Take Me With You from that album, and The Adjacent Possible. Steven Sanchez coming up, some Ruthie Foster, Ray LaMontagne this hour, as well as Rainbow Kitten Surprise.
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0: That's Ruthie Foster, when she recently played live from Studio A, presented by the Greater Columbus Arts Council. And before Ruthie Foster, you heard Steven Sanchez with Sweet Love. On the way, Ray LaMontagne.
1: 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I'm sure you'll hear something in there you like. It's Acoustic Cafe, Sunday morning at 8 on 90.5 WCBE, where music matters.

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1: This coming Friday, September 18th, and that is... Mershon Auditorium. And we have some tickets to give away for Ray LaMontagne right now at 614-821-9223. 821-WCBE. And Baby Rose, this one with Leon Thomas, and it's Friends Again.

0: That is Rainbow Kitten Surprise. And it is the show tonight outdoors at Kemba Live with Cigarettes at Sunset. And our final giveaway for Rainbow Kitten Surprise is right now for caller number 4 at 614-821-9223. That one going back to How to Friend Love Free Fall with Hyde. Baby Rose before that with Friends Again featuring Leon Thomas from Yearnalism. More music on the way.
1: 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I'm sure you'll hear something in there you like. It's Acoustic Cafe, Sunday morning at 8 on 90.5 WCBE, where music matters.

Nina Jirachi from I Love My Computer. That was a London song and originally scheduled at the Newport. Tickets went on sale and it quickly got moved to the larger venue at Kemba Live outdoors. And it is for Tuesday, September 22nd, Kemba Live, Nina Jirachi. And it's Nina Jo Wilson, known by her stage name Nina Jirachi, the Australian electronic music producer, singer, and DJ from Central Coast, New South Wales. And our final giveaway for this hour, or maybe, but Nina Jirachi right now, 614-821-9223. Nation of Language right now.

0: That is Nation of Language, a group out of Brooklyn that's been at it for over a decade now. And they'll be in Columbus for the show this coming Sunday at Scully's. Now, that's our, that's not this Sunday. It is Tuesday at Scully's. Tuesday, September 22nd, Nation of Language. And, yeah, this is our final giveaway for this hour. 614-821-9223. But wait, there's more coming up in the next hour. Another hour of music, and then I'm gone. I'm out of here for today. Hope you stick around, and stick around after that with Jim and Ari on PM on 90.5 FM WCBE Columbus, 106.3 FM Newark, online at WCBE.org.
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0: Showers likely this afternoon, the high around 88, and a chance of thunderstorms, then a slight chance of showers for tonight, the low around 71. And a chance of showers for Thursday, the high around 87. Right now, it is 85 degrees in downtown Columbus. And the news from National Public Radio is next. Then it is back to the music here on the Global Village. I'm Maggie Brennan. Thanks for joining me.
3: Live from NPR News, I'm Lakshmi Singh. The Federal Reserve is defying President Trump's repeated calls to lower interest rates. Instead, for the first time in more than 3 years, the central bank's raising them. NPR Scott Horsley reports on the Fed's decision today to stick with its strategy to bring down inflation.
4: The central bank raised its benchmark interest rate by a quarter percentage point. The move, which was widely expected, will make it more expensive to borrow money, to buy a car or grow a business or carry a balance on your credit card. The Fed is trying to combat stubborn inflation, which has been rekindled by the U.S. war with Iran. Gasoline prices are averaging well above $4 a gallon, and diesel fuel is at a record high of $6.31 a gallon. Raising interest rates won't necessarily bring lower prices at the gas pump, but it may help tamp down demand. Retail sales data released earlier today show consumers continued to spend freely in August, even as prices rose faster than wages. Scott Horsley, NPR News, Washington.
3: In remarks a short time ago, Fed Chair Kevin Warsh defended the rate hike as a means of ensuring price stability. He says inflation is too high and has been for too long. The economic fallout of the war is a major consideration for many voters who will decide the makeup of Congress come November. House Speaker Mike Johnson said today he was canceling legislative business starting tomorrow and sending lawmakers to the campaign trail.
5: It's time for our members to go home to their districts and make their case to the American people, to go and explain all the great things we've done.
3: The House Speaker also expressed solidarity with Defense Secretary Pete Hegseth. This week, Republican Congressman Thomas Massie introduced 8 articles of impeachment against Hegseth. Speaker Johnson says that will be tabled, but probably not until lawmakers get back. Israel continues to launch near daily attacks in Gaza. Its health ministry says at least 9 people were killed in strikes in the past 24 hours. The attacks come as Israel continues to reject a U.S. proposal that would see Hamas disarm alongside an Israeli withdrawal from Gaza. NPR's Anas Baba has details.
6: The aid group, Medical Aid for Palestinians, known as MAP, says a 65-year-old man was shot and killed inside a health clinic by an Israeli quadcopter in northern Gaza on Tuesday. That same day, An Israeli airstrike killed a 23-year-old paramedic. Video shows a 15-year-old boy running to the body before he too was killed in what's known as a double tap strike. Gaza's health ministry says a man and an 8-year-old girl were killed and 14 others wounded when Israeli fired 3 missiles on a tent. Israel's military says that attack killed a Hamas commander in the south, the third this week. Israel defense minister said after the attack that, quote, Hamas won't be in Gaza. Anas Baba, NPR News, Gaza.
3: From Washington, this is NPR News. Health Secretary Robert F. Kennedy Jr. will be the keynote speaker at a conference of anti-vaccine advocates tomorrow. The Children's Health Defense is having its annual gathering in Washington, D.C. NPR Sydney Lupkin has more.
7: Kennedy helped lead Children's Health Defense before President Trump picked him to oversee the Department of Health and Human Services. He left in 2024. Now, Kennedy will be the headline speaker at its upcoming conference. Andrew Wakefield will also make an appearance. Wakefield's 1998 study linked the MMR vaccine and autism, but it was later debunked and then retracted after an investigation by the medical journal that published it. Wakefield also lost his medical license. Children's Health Defense has filed dozens of lawsuits. Some involved suing states over vaccine requirements. One suit was against Meta for allegedly suppressing anti-vaccine content. Sydney Lupkin, NPR News.
3: Scientists are announcing they have found a crater on the moon that is bigger than the Roman Colosseum. They write in one of two studies appearing today in the journal Science Advances. The crater is about 728 feet across and up to 141 feet deep. Researchers say it happened after a powerful impact 2 years ago that initially went undetected. And they note it is rare. They estimate this kind of event happens maybe once every 132 years. U.S. stocks are turning sharply lower after the Fed announced it would raise interest rates for the first time in more than 3 years. The Dow is down 565 points. It's NPR.
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That is one from Alex G with Runner. Alex G will open up for Phoebe Bridgers in the sold out show. And it is the tour stop in Columbus on Tuesday, September 22nd at Nationwide Arena. 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That's 821-WCBE. Right now, Brad Meldow, the Anna Marrows coming up, King Gizzard and the Lizard Wizard, plus some Jack White.

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from Frozen Charlotte. That's Jack White with Dollar Bill. And we'll take caller number three for a pair of tickets to the show in Newport, Kentucky. It's outdoors at Megacore Pavilion this Friday night. And details at PromoWestLive.com. 614-821-9223. Jack White this coming Friday. Newport, Kentucky, right outside of Cincinnati. King Gizzard and the Lizard Wizard before that, with Aerodynamic from Phantom Island, plus the Animeros with Kay Barbaro with Gozalo. And here's They Might Be Giants. 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
1: It was early in the morning, about the break of day.

The Flesh Tones with I Wish You Would from Brooklyn Sound Solution, and from Columbus Feral House Cats with Murder in the Basement. And they might be feral from They Might Be Giants, and the world is to dig. Congratulations to a few more of our winners this afternoon so far, including Beth Mallett, Tom Purley, as well as Colton Hamilton, Stephen Greenwalt, Adam Berta, as well as Jackie Jones and Evan Hudgens and Elizabeth Meadows. And we're going to give some tickets away coming up for Sloth Rust for Sunday over at the A&R Music Bar. And still to come, we'll hear some May Earlywine, who will perform for the Six String Concert Show with Packy Lundum. And that's coming up on Friday at CCAD. But first, California Guitar Trio with this version of Bohemian Rhapsody. And that was by Queen, that came out from A Night at the Opera in 1975. They'll perform tonight at Natalie's.

a version of Happy Together done by Slothrust. It's from Show Me How You Want It to Be. Slothrust will be in Columbus for the show on Sunday, this coming Sunday, A&R Music Bar. And we have these tickets to give away right now at 614. That's 821-9223. And that is originally done by the Turtles in 1967. Slothrust will be back in Columbus this Sunday, playing the original tunes as well. Details at promowestlive.com. And you heard that version of Bohemian Rhapsody by California Guitar Trio. And tonight is the show. Not too many tickets left for this on the Music Hall stage at 8 o'clock. There's also Elliot Lewis of Live from Daryl's House and Blues and Beyond for the early happening hour show at 5. Open to the public, tips strongly encouraged. 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All the details at nataliesgrandview.com. And a cover of Mrs. Robinson coming up next.

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Hi, I'm James Brown, inviting you to join me for your official start of the weekend this Saturday night at 10 o'clock. 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

Simon and Garfunkel, Mrs. Robinson from 1968, done by the Lemonheads, who have finally set a date after canceling earlier this year. Or was it last year? I don't know. But it is coming up in March, March 27th at the Rumba Cafe, Lemonheads. And we have time for one more. It's by May Earlywine from What It Takes. May will perform on Friday, and that is going to be over at the CCAD's Kanzani Center with Six String Concerts, and Packy Lundum will also perform. Sixstring.org for details.

0: May Early Wine and a show coming up on Friday at CCAD Kanzani Center. That was about me from What It Takes. She'll perform with Packy Lundholm at CCAD's Kanzani Center. Sixstring.org and 614-821-9223 if you'd like to go to the Six String concert on Friday. Coming up, Jim Maneri and PM here on 90.5 FM, WCBE Columbus, 106.3 FM in Newark. 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
1: President Trump's handling of the economy, rising energy prices, and the U.S. war with Iran. This also comes on the heels of Trump's latest legal setback to restrict mail-in voting in this year's midterm elections. Trump is visiting North Carolina today to support a Republican Senate candidate. More from NPR's Tamara Keith.
2: Polls have consistently shown Michael Whatley, the Republican nominee for U.S. Senate in North Carolina, trailing the state's former governor, Roy Cooper, a Democrat. Whatley was chairman of the Republican National Committee in 2024, and Trump partially credits him with his win that year. Democrats haven't won a U.S. Senate seat or presidential contest in North Carolina since 2008. But Republicans are now playing defense in a state Trump won by 3 points just 2 years ago. The theory is that Trump, though broadly unpopular, can excite the Republican base, specifically those who otherwise might sit out the midterms. Tamara Keith, NPR News.
1: A federal judge has ruled that a New York man who wrote a critical email to the former head of ICE cannot be threatened with prosecution. NPR's Jude Jaffe Block reports.
3: NPR previously reported how in June, ICE agents tried to track down Rochester resident David Strever at his home, an airport, and a hotel. The reason? The agents were trying to confront him about a scathing email he sent the former head of ICE. They left him a warning notice that said his email may have violated the law and told him to stop. He sued, arguing the federal agents had violated his First Amendment rights and caused him to censor his speech. A federal judge in Washington, D.C. barred the government from acting on the warning notice or continuing to threaten Strever over the email while the case continues. Jude Jaffe Block, NPR News.
1: White House Chief of Staff Susie Wiles says she is cancer-free. The 69-year-old disclosed in mid-March that she'd been diagnosed with breast cancer. Today, Wiles wrote on X she had a medical appointment at the Mayo Clinic this week, and her pathology results came back clear. U.S. stocks have ended the day sharply lower. The Dow closed down 779 points, or 1.5%. It's NPR News. Scientists have created a new model for studying brain diseases. As NPR's Ping Wong tells us, it involves putting human brain cells into mice.
4: Researchers have struggled to understand and treat brain disorders because on a biological level, they can't really study them in living humans. Sergio Pashka is a neuroscientist at Stanford.
5: There's been this quest of trying to build models of the human brain outside of the human body and then deploy them very systematically towards studying this devastating disorders of the brain.
4: Pashka and his colleagues have created a new model in which about 50% of a mouse's brain by volume is replaced with lab-grown human neurons. They offer better models for studying early developmental diseases like cerebral palsy. The research is published in the journal Nature. Outside researchers say this work was done with strong ethical oversight, but it could raise serious ethical questions if it's replicated in larger animals like pigs or primates. Ping Huang, NPR News.
1: Merriam-Webster is introducing what it calls a glow-up to its dictionary. In a blog post, it heralds the inclusion of 1,400 new words and definitions that it says offer a window into the world today. Merriam-Webster decided they should include words like looks-maxing, the practice of taking one or more sometimes extreme or dangerous measures intended to increase one's physical attractiveness, or it's word to describe the soft rock music of the 70s and 80s, a.k.a. yacht rock. It's NPR News.
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0: That's Rachel Price's band, Lake Street Dive, from their Good Together CD. We heard Dance with a Stranger. That's good advice. We also heard blues man Curtis Salgado from Legacy Rewind, live in 25. We heard Wiggle Out of This. Start off with Lord Huron from the Cosmic Selector Volume 1. We heard Who Laughs Last featuring Kristen Stewart. I'm Jim Mineri, and this is PM. It stands for pretty much. And I'm here until 7 with this mix of music. And then I'm here from 7 to 8 with all local music on 40 by 83. So I would highly recommend that you just stick around and listen to music here. Because we have human algorithms instead of computer algorithms. Music Today is brought to you in partnership with the Dublin Arts Council's first Sundays at Scioto concert series, Sunday evening, September 13th, from 5 to 7 p.m. at Scioto Park in Dublin. The series kicks off with the Spike Drivers, with opening act Will Freed. 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
0: Welcome back to PM. I'm Jim Mineri. Coming up, I've got Peach Pit and Lucy Dacus, the Lumineers. But right now here is blues man Eli Paperboy Reed from his album Getting There. Here's Love You More featuring Zariah here on PM.

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Participants who successfully complete the program may also receive a dollar-for-dollar match on their home savings of up to $500.

0: That's Lucy Dacus with her current single, Planting Tomatoes. Before that, Moving Shoes from Emily Nenny from, and I think it's from the album of the same name. We also heard Peach Pit with Little Dive from Magpie. And started off with blues guy Eli Paperboy Reed with Love You More. I'm Jim and Ari, and this is PM, which stands for Predictable Meltdown. And I'm here until 7 p.m. with this mix, and then an all-local music mix for an hour after that on 40 by 83. And then there's a whole night of great music coming your way after that. So don't touch that dial. 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May Erlewine is a Michigan singer-songwriter and multi-instrumentalist whose work spans folk, Americana, and soul. She is touring with Chicago guitar wizard Packy Lundholm. Tickets at Six Strings.
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0: I'm Jim Mineri, and welcome back to PM. The rest of this hour, I've got music from Danielle, Nicole, Thau, The Lumineers. But first up here is Josh Ritter from I Believe in You, My Honeydew, his hit CD from last year. Here's You Won't Dig My Grave on PM.

0: from their album Something Like That. That's Ski Whiff with Yakety Sax. Good old Yakety Sax. Before that, Danielle Nicole with Gaslight. We heard Amani. Nope, we heard Thou with Sick of the Times, featuring Toon Yards and the Linda Lindas. We also heard Mike D5D with Switch Up. The Lumineers with So Long, and started off with Josh Ritter, You Won't Dig My Grave, from I Believe in You, My Honeydew. Well, that was certainly an NPR-length set right there. And you can continue listening to such music after the news on 90.5 FM WCBE Columbus, 106.3 FM in Newark, online at WCBE.org. 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
1: Live from NPR News in Washington, I'm Ryland Barton. President Trump expressed his displeasure with the Fed after it raised interest rates today, posting online that U.S. interest rates should be 1% or less because he says the country is booming. The Fed says the move is intended to counteract elevated inflation. NPR's Danielle Kurtzleben has more.
2: Speaking to Fox News, White House spokesman Kush Desai called the decision unfortunate, adding that the White House fears the higher rates will slow economic growth. Kevin Warsh took over as Fed chair in May as Jerome Powell's term as chair ended. Trump often criticized and even insulted Powell publicly, saying Powell was keeping interest rates too high. The administration also launched a criminal investigation into Powell regarding renovations of the Federal Reserve building. The Justice Department dropped that investigation in April. The Trump Treasury Department has attempted to lower longer-term interest rates by buying back debt, but rates have not fallen in a sustained way. Danielle Kurtzleben, NPR News.
1: The Trump administration is consulting with Congress about a large package of munitions for Israel. It's one of the largest single sales in recent years. NPR's Michelle Kellerman reports it includes a large number of 2,000-pound bombs.
3: The $2.8 billion package, first reported by The Washington Post and confirmed by NPR, would include 40,000 of those 2,000-pound bombs. The Biden administration had delayed a package of those munitions out of concern for civilian deaths in Gaza, but President Trump reversed that policy when he came back to office. The State Department wouldn't comment on pending sales. But on the Senate Foreign Relations Committee, Democrat Chris Van Hollen says he will work to stop the arms deal, while Israel's Prime Minister Benjamin Netanyahu, quote, keeps bombing Gaza and blocks justice for Americans killed on Netanyahu's watch. Michelle Kellerman, NPR News, the State Department.
1: The Senate Committee on Health held a confirmation hearing today for three of the Trump administration's picks for top jobs at the Department of Health and Human Services. As NPR's Selena Simmons Duffin reports, senators from both parties questioned the nominees on measles cases and vaccines.
4: President Trump's pick for Surgeon General is Dr. Nicole Sapphire, a radiologist and former Fox News commentator. At the very beginning of the hearing, Chair Bill Cassidy, a Republican from Louisiana who's a physician, challenged Sapphire on the MMR vaccine, which protects against measles.
5: Does it cause autism?
6: I do not believe childhood vaccines cause autism.
4: Cassidy then asked if parents should get their kids vaccinated against measles.
6: The best tool we have to combat these infections, to save the most lives, and to also create population herd immunity is vaccination against the MMR.
4: Those are different positions than that of the man who will be Sapphire's boss if she's confirmed, Health Secretary Robert F. Kennedy Jr., a longtime anti-vaccine activist. Selena Simmons Duffin, NPR News, Washington.
1: You're listening to NPR News. The Trump administration has cut or frozen up to $177 billion in federal grants since President Trump took office for his second term. That's according to an analysis by the state's United Democracy Center. Health, nutrition, the environment, and disaster relief make up the largest share of the cuts. The eliminated, frozen, or delayed grants include maternal health in Michigan, education research in Mississippi, and assistance to minority farmers in Iowa. The San Francisco Opera has canceled performances and postponed its annual gala because of a strike called by the company's orchestra. NPR's Chloe Veltman reports it comes after a proposed 20% pay cut the musicians say would push their pay back to 2018 levels.
7: In a statement, the San Francisco Opera says the proposed pay levels reflect long-term economic realities. Costs have outpaced revenue, and the growing economic strain has caused a $15 million annual deficit. Since 2023, the company has scaled down from 8 full productions per season to 6. San Francisco Opera Orchestra oboist Gabe Young says the musicians are only asking for a pay rise equivalent to the cost of living, and going on strike was not something they wanted.
8: It was devastating. And when we made that decision, it was a line in the sand.
7: Both sides say they are optimistic about reaching a deal. Chloe Veltman, NPR News.
1: At least 20 farms across America have carved out corn mazes to honor Dolly Parton after her death last month. A Utah-based company called The Maze Incorporated designed the mazes. The initiative will raise money for her Imagination Library, which provides free books to children. Aw, shucks. 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

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Where is your pride?

0: That's Almost Monday with Only Wanna Dance, a single they currently have out. Before that, we heard Alison Russell from her successful CD, In the Hour of Chaos. We heard Cold April featuring Kara Jackson and Danita. From the CD Grackles De, The Grackling, we heard Grackles doing Club DeVille. Starting off the hour, Moby from his last year CD, Always Centered at Night, we heard Where's Your Pride? I'm Jim Maneri. Name of the show is PM, which stands for Prideful Man. And I'm here until 7 p.m. with this mix. And then for another hour of all local music on 40 by 83, it's totally worth sticking around for. 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And that's celebrating 20 years. Urban Scrawl is the Franklinton Arts District's premier annual event, bringing together the local and international artists to transform the neighborhood with murals and street art, featuring live mural painting, artist demonstrations, live music, and more. More information can be found at franklintonartsdistrict.com.
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2: 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It's Terry Wilson with a warning here. 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
0: Time to sit with the Afro-Jamaican diaspora for just a minute, or 10. First up here is Ernest Ranglin. Is backed up by Jump With Joey. They had a CD called Ska Island a few years back. And they borrowed James Brown's title, but not the music. Here's Honky Tonk, parts 1 and 2 from Ernest Ranglin from their Sky Island CD right here on PM.

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Urban Scrawl is the Franklinton Arts District's premier annual event, bringing together local and international artists to transform the neighborhood with murals and street art, featuring live mural painting, artist demonstrations, live music, and more. More information can be found at franklintonartsdistrict.com.

0: That was Teddy Swims from the with a single called Mr. Know-It-All. It's out right now. Before that, The Tragic Case of Lucky Doobie. From a retrospective CD, we heard the song My Game. Lucky Doobie was a South African reggae musician who was tragically killed in an armed robbery right after dropping his 7 children off at school back in 2007. And we started off with Ernest Ranglin with Jump With Joey. From the CD Sky Island, we heard Honky Tonk Parts 1 and 2. Also, that's an Ernest Ranglin an Island favorite. I'm Jim Maneri, and this is PM. It stands for... pebbled moose flesh. Don't know what that really is. I guess big goosebumps. I'm here until 7 p.m. with this mix of music, then all local music for an hour after that. Then we're off to the World Cafe and beyond.
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0: Interpol is an indie band from New York, and actually they're from Manhattan, so they're definitely not, they didn't come from poverty, I don't think. And they came up in the 90s, which is the last time there was a really... kind of a fresh indie scene in New York. Now the scene is very different than indie. Here they are, still making music. Here's See Out Loud from Interpol, from their This Mirror Weighs a Ton CD here. And it's a single, their first single on the CD, right here on PM.

0: That's John Butler. He's originally from a small town in NorCal, but at a very young age was moved to Australia, to Western Australia, to a tiny town. And Western Australia is like completely unpopulated. Anyway, we heard him from his CD Prism. He's been on the scene for, you know, like a decade or two. We heard Going Solo. Before that, La Mamma de los Politos from John Sebastian. It's a single, and that was done in the style of banda music, which is northern Mexico, southern Texas band music with a sousaphone in there. Before that, the Black Keys, they're from Northeast Ohio, with You Got to Lose from their latest CD, Peaches. I'm Jim Maneri, and this is PM, which stands for Perky Music Bits, which we have plenty of today. I'm here until 7 with this mix and then local music after that. Don't touch that dial.
1: The San Antonio Sound is known for great Tejano accordionists like our guest, the late Flaco Jimenez. Also, Brown-Eyed Soul from Sonny and the Sunliners, remembering roots rocker Doug Somm, and Los Tex Maniac's new take on tradition. Plus, Freddie Fender, the Texas Playboys, and Sam the Sham. I'm Nick Spitzer. 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
0: Here's Laundry Day with Supermodel from Earworm on PM.

That's the one and only very successful in Las Vegas, Wayne Newton. From Wild, Cool, and Swingin', we heard Toot, Toot, Toots a Goodbye. Before that, Laundry Day from their Earworm CD with Supermodel. I'm Jim and Neri, and this is PM. The weather outlook for Columbus and Central Ohio says tonight clear, low of 69. Tomorrow, we've got a 30% chance of rain, high near 90, but dead calm wind in the morning. Wednesday night, 30% chance of rain persists until about 2 a.m., low around 70. And Thursday, chance of showers and thunderstorms, 50% chance, and a high of 90. 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

0: Live from NPR News in Washington, I'm Ryland Barton. The Federal Reserve is defying President Trump's repeated calls to lower interest rates. Instead, for the first time in more than 3 years, the central bank is raising them. Trump expressed his displeasure in a social media post. NPR's Scott Horsley reports on the Fed's decision today to stick with its campaign to bring down inflation.
1: The central bank raised its benchmark interest rate by a quarter percentage point. The move, which was widely expected, will make it more expensive to borrow money, to buy a car or grow a business or carry a balance on your credit card. The Fed is trying to combat stubborn inflation, which has been rekindled by the U.S. war with Iran. Gasoline prices are averaging well above $4 a gallon, and diesel fuel is at a record high of $6.31 a gallon. Raising interest rates won't necessarily bring lower prices at the gas pump, but it may help tamp down demand. Retail sales data released earlier today show consumers continued to spend freely in August, even as prices rose faster than wages. Scott Horsley, NPR News, Washington.
0: President Trump goes to North Carolina today to support the Republican Senate candidate there. As NPR's Tamara Keith reports, as the midterms approach, Trump has promised to campaign for Republicans in tough races all over the country.
2: Polls have consistently shown Michael Whatley, the Republican nominee for U.S. Senate in North Carolina, trailing the state's former governor, Roy Cooper, a Democrat. Whatley was chairman of the Republican National Committee in 2024, and Trump partially credits him with his win that year. Democrats haven't won a U.S. Senate seat or presidential contest in North Carolina since 2008. But Republicans are now playing defense in a state Trump won by 3 points just 2 years ago. The theory is that Trump, though broadly unpopular, can excite the Republican base, specifically those who otherwise might sit out the midterms. Tamara Keith, NPR News.
0: The European Union has invited Canada to become the first associate member of the bloc. Terry Schultz reports from Brussels.
3: The EU and Canada have both been on the receiving end of President Trump's threats and tariffs and have been looking to reduce their dependence on the U.S. Now they'll seek a new relationship with each other, as EU Commission President Ursula von der Leyen offered to create a new status.
4: I would like to work with you on opening the door for Canada to being the first associate member of the European Union.
3: It's not clear exactly what this status will entail or when it might be realized, but von der Leyen mentioned increasing cooperation in manufacturing, tech, defense, the Arctic, minerals, and AI. For NPR News, I'm Terry Schultz in Brussels.
0: Consumers continue to spend and help power the U.S. economy, according to the latest government snapshot. Retail sales increased a better-than-expected 1.2% last month after dipping a 0.5% in July. This is NPR News. White House Chief of Staff Susie Wiles says that doctors now find no evidence of cancer after she underwent months of treatment for early-stage breast cancer. The 69-year-old had announced her diagnosis in March. American Theater Magazine's list of the most produced plays of the upcoming season has just been released. Top of the list is John Proctor as the Villain, Kimberly Bellflower's Look at Teenagers, and the response to Arthur Miller's The Crucible. Jeff London has more.
5: 20 professional theaters across the country will be producing John Proctor, which was a hit on Broadway in 2025. Second on the list, with 14, is Brandon Jacob Jenkins' Tony and Pulitzer winner Purpose, about a family discovering dark secrets in their father's past. Another play getting double-digit productions is Bess Wohl's Pulitzer-winning Liberation, and the musicals Come From Away and Les Miserables. American Theater looked at 1,634 upcoming productions at regional and commercial theaters in 2026-27. For NPR News, I'm Jeff London in New York.
0: A new study has found that the T-Rex's body temperature was similar to humans. Most scientists agree that the prehistoric predator was warm-blooded, but pinning down its exact body temperature has been difficult. Researchers hunted for chemical clues in Tyrannosaurus rex teeth, studying how atoms within the enamel clumped together. They came up with an average temperature of 97 degrees Fahrenheit. I'm Ryland Barton, and you're listening to NPR News from Washington.
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0: That's the Merry Wallopers from their CD called Patty Wackery. That's the Kit Kat Club. Before that, M.T. Jones from the Joy CD with I Don't Understand. Brent Cobb and the Fixins with Bad Feeling from Ain't Rocked in a While. Started off with Slapdragon from their first CD Mission Statement. We heard Already Won. I'm Jim Maneri. This is PM, and that stands for Prog Rock Messiness. I'm here until 7 with this mix of music. We've got local music after that on 40 by 83, and then we've got National Public Radio, National Music Programming after that. It's a whole night of good music here. Promo West Productions and WCBE present Psychedelic Porn Crumpets with Strange Lot at Newport Music Hall on September 24th. 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
3: You've got a personal invitation to join us for the Soul Kitchen on Saturday night. 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Brother William taking a tour across country, looking into the soul behind the cities of this great country. 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
0: Here's the Wood Brothers from Puff of Smoke with Witness on PM.

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0: Black Saturn with a single called Move. Before that, we heard Katie Guillen and The Drive from Make That Sound. We heard Outcome. Also, Slightly Stupid from Backseat Driving. Oh, it's a single called Backseat Driving featuring Wiz Khalifa and G Love. We also heard Julia Jacklin with Get Away From Me. I Think I Love You Soon. And started off with the Wood Brothers from Puff of Smoke. We heard Witness from last year. I'm Jim Maneri, and this is PM. That stands for Psychedelic Mushrooms. And I'm here until the top of the hour. And then we have all local music on 40 by 83 after that.
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0: 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And to get you ready, here's a taste of some Indigo Girls. This is the band Dervish from the Great Irish Songbook, Volume 2, Poets and Storytellers. Here's a song called Passage West featuring Indigo Girls here on PM.

0: That's UK Funksters Haggis Horns. And we heard Traveler Part 2. Before that, Uade from Florilegium from last year. We heard Aminagawan. And starting off from the Great Irish Songbook Volume 2, we heard Dervish with Passage West featuring Indigo Girls, who are playing tonight down there at Bicentennial. I'm Jim Maneri. That about does it. That does it for PM, but stay tuned. We got 40 by 83, all local music coming up after the news and this weather forecast, which says looks like a good chance of showers and thunderstorms now through the evening and overnight. Tonight, a low of around 72. Tomorrow, showers and thunderstorms until 4 p.m., then maybe a couple drizzles afterwards. Mostly cloudy, high near 88, and a flood watch is in effect from tonight at midnight until tomorrow at 2 p.m. Friday, sunny and 81. 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
1: Live from NPR News in Washington, I'm Ryland Barton. The House has passed a package of sanctions targeting key pillars of the Russian economy, sending it to President Trump's desk. Lawmakers are trying to deprive Russian President Vladimir Putin of the financial resources needed to wage the war against Ukraine. The legislation also gives President Trump new authority to impose tariffs on the biggest purchasers of Russian oil and natural gas, like China and India. The Federal Reserve raised its benchmark interest rate for the first time since 2020. Today, in an effort to quell inflation. As NPR's Stephen Bisaha reports, the quarter point hike is a small move, but the Fed also signaled more increases might come.
2: It's not a lot more. I was talking with one of the finance experts at LendingTree about this and was told today's rate hike is not going to rock anyone's financial world. By their math, if you have about $7,000 in credit card debt, this rate hike will mean paying only a few bucks more each month. Remember that the Fed today, they only raised interest rates by a quarter of a percentage point. They also projected another similar rate hike this year, though that depends on how the economy's looking. These are all fairly modest moves.
1: NPR's Steve Bisaha reporting. The Trump administration is turning its attention again to Venezuela amid high oil prices. The oil industry there has been in disrepair for decades as President Trump's encouraging investment. NPR's Willa Rubin reports that now American oil company Continental Resources says it's developing an oil field there.
3: Continental Resources says it's planning to develop a block holding about 30 billion barrels of oil in a part of Venezuela rich with the kind of thick, heavy crude the country is known for. Continental says it evaluated opportunities in Venezuela after President Trump urged American energy companies to invest. The Oklahoma-based company was founded by Trump ally and donor Harold Hamm. Continental's move comes weeks after Chevron announced it's expanding operations in Venezuela. That announcement came days after the Trump administration said it's working with a private company headquartered in Barbados to develop 17 Venezuelan oil fields. All of these projects will take months, if not years, to develop. Willa Rubin, NPR News.
1: Nearly one in five members of Congress will not return to their seats next year. NPR's Stephen Fowler reports there's been a historic level of retirements, resignations, and runs for other office.
4: There are 99 seats guaranteed to have a different member from the start of 2025. That number is likely to rise as dozens of incumbents are locked into competitive races and could lose in November. This year, a record number of senators and representatives announced earlier than ever that they were retiring or running for a different office. 16 lawmakers died or resigned, and another 13 lost their primary elections. That includes a number of older House Democrats knocked off by younger challengers and President Trump ousted incumbents he felt had crossed him. Stephen Fowler, NPR News.
1: U.S. stocks slipped today. The S&P 500 fell nearly 0.5%. This is NPR. Meta CEO Mark Zuckerberg says it's up to each AI company to ensure its technology is safe, distancing himself from calls for a coordinated slowdown in AI development. He argues that companies are already motivated to develop models safely due to liability. He says that companies should focus on building safe AI models rather than systems that can improve themselves automatically. The literary world is celebrating the legacy of Pulitzer Prize-winning author Annie Dillard, who authored more than a dozen books and other other works. She died yesterday at the age of 81. Atelka Lahosky has this remembrance.
5: Annie Dillard wrote Pilgrim at Tinker Creek, An American Childhood, and The Writing Life. When she was not writing, as she told NPR in 2016, she loved playing baseball.
6: I didn't quit until my 50s. When I'd go down for the grounder and it would just go under my glove. And I thought, well, that was a fluke. And then the next one went under my glove, and the next one went under my glove. And what it was my pot belly.
5: Annie Dillard's many awards included the 2014 National Humanities Medal. For NPR News, I'm Atelka Lahosky.
1: Scientists have discovered a crater on the moon that's bigger than the Roman Colosseum, the result of a powerful impact 2 years ago. It's the solar system's biggest known impact crater carved out in recent times. They say such a large-scale event's estimated to occur only once every 132 years, making this a treasure trove of information as NASA prepares to build a base for astronauts on the moon. I'm Ryland Barton, and you're listening to NPR News from Washington.
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9: Columbus, Ohio, Test City, USA. For the past two decades, American business has tested more of its products in Columbus than in any other major American community. For through the years, industry has discovered that what happens in Columbus today will be happening all over America tomorrow.

0: from their CD Dumb Gold. That's Columbus's The Motel Beds with Smoke Your Homework. We also heard from Trapper John, and that's from a cringe compilation from the early 2000s, Volume 4, actually. And we heard All Night. We also started off with Buckeye. That's the music of Ron Price. He got a Buckeye record deal on Columbia, I think, when he was, in his early 20s. And that was his second major deal. We heard That Kind of Man from the Buckeye self-titled album. I'm Jim Maneri, and this is 40 by 83. That's the longitude and latitude of Columbus. And we stick close to home on this particular show. We might venture outside I-270, but we stay within the state lines. Support for WCBE is provided by Urban Scrawl, October 9 to 11 at 400 West Rich Street. Celebrating 20 years, Urban Scrawl is the Franklinton Arts District's premier annual event, bringing together local and international artists to transform the neighborhood with murals and street art, featuring live mural painting, artist demonstrations, live music, and more. More information can be found at franklintonartsdistrict.com.
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0: You can hear Craft and the World Cafe right immediately following this show at the top of the hour here on WCBE. Next up in this set, we've got Trigger Happy. Remember them? This is something from ComFest 97. And we'll hear Uptown Sinclair, Tierra. But first up, it's a bunch of lads that were in Fort Hays Vocational Music. I think they all graduated in 1991. The name of the band? Thunderwear. The name of the album? This One's for Bucyrus. The name of the song? I'll Be Your Janitor. Columbus City School students from the 90s having a rock band right here on 40 by 83.

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Participants who successfully complete the program may also receive a dollar-for-dollar match on their home savings of up to $500.

0: Blumhouse and Friends, better known as Thomas Jefferson Slave Apartments, from straight to video. That's called El Cajon from, late 80s, early 90s. We also heard Trigger Happy from Comfest 97. We heard Get a Job. Uptown Sinclair before that from ColumbusMusic.com Spring Showcase 2002. We heard Uptown Sinclair with Girlfriend and Tierra with Wish You Away. And starting off from This One's For Bucyrus, Thunderwear with I'll Be Your Janitor. I'm Jim Maneri, and this is 40 by 83. That's the longitude and latitude of Columbus, and we name it that because we play local music on this show. We might venture outside I-270, but we don't leave the state for this.
1: On the next echoes, another disciple of Windham Hill guitarist and founder, Will Ackerman. His name is Randy Meek, and he got Ackerman to produce his album, Longings. We'll hear that and new world fusion from Caravanserai. I'm John DiLiberto, and I'm over the moon on Echoes from PRX.
0: You can hear Echoes tonight at 10 p.m. here on WCBE. All right, coming up, I've got music from Jesse Henry, his latest. I've got music from Thomas Wells, an electronic music, European tradition composer, you know, bleep and bloop music. He was my college composition advisor, and he's still making music today. And we're going to close out with the works, but right now, here is a guy who still hangs out in Bexley. I see him when I play piano bar. His nom de plume back in 1968 was Tommy Hawk when he was in his early 20s, and he was a country music singer. Here he is from his album, Armadillo Killer. Here's I Used It All on You, Tommy Hawk on 40 by 83.

That's Thomas Wells with his composition 11.2.72, which I think is November 2nd, 1972, but I'm not so sure. That's his composition made on old 1950s, 60s, and 70s electronic music gear. And he's also known as one of the Stockhausen Dozen. Karlheinz Stockhausen, a famous composer in that style, had 12 pupils, and Thomas Wells is one of them. He still teaches at Ohio State right now. Before that, Jesse Henry from his latest. We heard the song War. We started off with Tommy Hawk from 1968 in his Armadillo Killer album. We heard I Used It All on You. I'm Jim and Ari. And this has been 40 by 83. Coming up, we've got the World Cafe. I would like to let you know that support for WCBE comes from the Columbus Foundation. Everyone is welcome at the Big Table on Tuesday, September 29th. All across Central Ohio, people will join together to discuss important topics affecting our region. 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Well, I've got time for one more, leading us up into the 8 p.m. hour of the World Cafe. And you're hearing all of this right now on 90.5 FM WCBE Columbus, 106.3 FM in Newark, online at WCBE.org, and many other ways, including the WCBE mobile app. This is all a broadcast service of your Columbus City Schools. 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

0: Maybe there's an album you remember hearing for the first time that felt like it opened up a whole world of what music could be. For World Cafe correspondent John Morrison, one of those was DJ Shadow's 1996 debut studio album, Introducing.
1: I was 16 years old, and as like a young beat maker and like wannabe like bedroom DJ, hearing this, it just blew me away. I was like, yo, how did this dude make this?
0: Coming up on A New Culture Corner, John Morrison talks about how DJ Shadow made that album and about the variety of samples he combined.
1: It's really a collage of sounds, but also a collage of cultures, a collage of different moments in time. A drum will come from the 60s, a horn will come from the 80s.
0: We're talking DJ Shadow's Introducing today. I'm Raina Duras, and this is World Cafe.
2: 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I'm your host, Doug Dangler.
3: Some people become famous due to impressive job skills. Sona Mousasian was an executive assistant for Conan O'Brien for many years, the result of which was her previous book, The World's Worst Assistant. Her latest book, releasing on September 1st, celebrates her new title of, congratulations, The World's Worst Mom.
4: Thank you.
3: Congratulations on the book and defeating millions of others for the title of World's Worst Mom, and welcome to Craft.
4: Thank you so much for having me. I'm really excited to be here. Thank you.
3: Has your husband reacted to the book, and does he feel that he's in contention for the world's worst dad?
4: No, no. It's funny you say that, because I don't think he's ever...